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0: 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What's the O stand for? Oh, my God, it's early.
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2: From ABC News, I'm Sherry Preston. Six Flags has shut down 9 roller coasters nationwide following the deadly accident at its amusement park in Georgia.
3: When I knew was when he initially hit back down and we felt his thud. And
2: that was the sound of a man falling from the coaster. ABC's Faith Avube is at the park.
4: The incident on the Goliath happening just before 4 p.m. Monday. Witnesses telling ABC News that one of the ride's restraints unlatched, sending a male passenger flying.
3: He turned sideways and he's flipping in the air. He comes down, he slams down on our cart.
4: According to those eyewitness accounts, the man slamming into the ride and fellow park-goers multiple times.
3: People reached out trying to grab him
4: before plunging to the ground.
2: Similar coasters nationwide are being inspected. The Department of Justice raiding Democratic Congresswoman Ilhan Omar's D.C. area home. Sources say it's related to her immigration paperwork. She calls it political intimidation. With the midterms 3 weeks from today, President Trump heads to Alaska following his Ohio trip on Monday.
5: Trump is spending the week crisscrossing the country, visiting Alaska, Arizona, Montana, and Georgia. And he says he'll visit Kansas soon, too. All states he won in 2024.
6: Just pretend that I'm on the ballot.
5: But the president faces record low approval ratings. A recent poll finding only 32% of Americans approve of his job in office. Top of mind for voters, the cost of living, with gas now averaging $4.32 a gallon and diesel at $6.23.
2: That's ABC's Mary Bruce. Pope Leo has been admitted to a Roman hospital ahead of surgery to remove a nodule on his lung. The operation will determine whether it's malignant. U.S. Archbishop Timothy Broglio, who oversees the spiritual care of Catholics in the military, says Catholic service members should not partake in the firing squad execution of Fort Hood shooter Nidal Hassan. This is ABC News.
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2: Perseverance is living up to its name. The one-ton robot setting new records on Mars.
11: Since that winter day in 2024.
12: Perseverance safely on the surface of Mars.
11: The Perseverance rover has been roaming around Jezero Crater, gathering data, taking samples, and exploring the surface of Mars. Its odometer has hit 28.1 miles, roughly the distance between Raleigh and Durham, North Carolina, breaking the otherworldly distance record set by the Opportunity Martian rover in 2018. Jim Ryan, ABC News.
2: U.S. Embassy in Saudi Arabia issuing a security alert this week, urging extreme caution when using Saudi airports after the recent attacks. 20 people killed in a series of strikes on the main airport in Riyadh. The Saudis want the Americans to step in against the Houthis. 911 calls are now surfacing from the evening that Krista Pike was not killed in a Tennessee execution chamber. ABC Stephanie Ramos.
13: First responders racing to the prison, trying to get answers.
14: We're trying to figure out, because they called in for the fire department.
15: We didn't call anybody. I would have been the one to call you guys. We didn't call anyone.
13: The calls released more than 10 days after the convicted killer's botched execution.
16: They're carrying out execution tonight and subject has not passed away.
13: Lawyers say prison staff used at least 7 needles to try and gain access to her arms.
2: Pike was recently released from the hospital. Her attorneys are still arguing to get her sentence commuted to life in prison. So far, no response to that from Tennessee Governor Bill Lee. I'm Sherry Preston, ABC News.
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19: KBOW, your hometown station, and here we are Tuesday morning. Hopefully your Columbus Day was good. Maybe you watched a little Monday Night Football. Exciting game, overtime, as the Buffalo Bills beat the Los Angeles Rams yesterday. Well, and now, here we are, Tuesday morning, and I'll be back with your weather forecast. But first, got to send you on over to that sponsor of Shepherd's Candy.
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0: And taking a look at today's weather forecast, as we're going to see the early morning fog in some areas. Mostly sunny skies and a high around 45 is to be expected. Tonight, mostly clear skies with a low around 19. And then for your Wednesday, we'll have some early morning fog with some sunny skies and a high around 51 degrees. Currently outside the mining city, we do have some clouds in the sky, and we are sitting with a temperature of 27 degrees. There's a lot of 27s out there, such as Deer Lodge, Anaconda, Drummond, Basin, and in Helena. 25 degrees in Whitehall, Wise River, Phillipsburg, and in Dillon, and Boulder remains the lonesome with 33 degrees. And that's your weather forecast right here on your hometown station, KBOW, a service from Shepherd's Candy.
1: I like small talk in general. A lot of people say if you're talking about the weather, then you've run out of things to talk about. But I like to lead with weather. Weather's what I want to talk about. Like if I go outside and it's real hot, I have to say out loud. I can't just think it. I have to go, dang, it's hot. Even when I'm alone, I have to say it. Then if I see somebody on the street, I'll try to make eye contact with them. I'll go, it's hot out here, huh? And if they're into it, we'll talk about the weather for a while. I'll start telling them about weather of other places I've been. I'm like, it's hot here. But last week I was in Michigan. Guess what? It was cold.

0: KBOW, your hometown station on this Tuesday morning. Well, Halloween is right around the corner, and kids are deciding what to be for Halloween. And it's just amazing to me how many kids are out there looking at Halloween costumes, and then they pick one, and they're like, yeah, no, not that one. I want it to be this one instead. And then you think that you're done, and then you're not done, because they change their mind constantly. I'm just hoping that you're not in the position of grabbing the Halloween costume and then them looking at it and go, you know, you have the receipt, because we got to take this one back.
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0: KBOW, your home at Town Station, and on this Tuesday morning, Treat Street happens October 30th from 1 to 4 p.m. right there at the World Museum of Mining. It is the biggest trick-or-treating event happening, and if you'd like to donate a monetary donation or a bag of candy, you can drop it off to our studio, 660 Dewey Boulevard, today through Friday, 8 a.m. to 5 p.m., and you can help us put on the biggest celebration of trick-or-treating right there at the World Museum of Mining with Treat Street.
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0: 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It is Mr. Rodney Atkins. 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

0: KBOW, your hometown station, on this Tuesday morning. It is now time to check in with staff meteorologist Jeff Womack as he explains what's happening with our weather for today and the remainder of the week. And that will be a service of the Western Legacy Center.
1: Well, I got some dense fog here around Whitehall into the Three Forks area. Now, we're out of the dense fog advisory here in Butte throughout I-90 West, but still some areas to watch out for in Helena. Still pretty socked in if you might be headed up that direction. All right, we're going to mix that out of here and then start to work on a warm-up for you pretty much all week long as high pressure dominates. So got some action along the I-15 corridor around Utah into southern Idaho and also along the I-25 corridor across southern Wyoming out to the west. Things all clear as well as we're under high pressure around the Pacific Northwest. Then temperatures start to move down on the other side of the divide as cooler air moves that direction. We've got the heat coming back our way. That's ahead of a minor cold front that's going to give us a rush of warmth, though, Friday and Saturday as it turns our wind southwest. It's a dry one. It does come through, but really doesn't look to do much. Doesn't quite clear our area. Goes up and around us. So we're going to be looking at a mild trend right on through the weekend. After the shivering and shoveling we did, I thought you'd like that. Now, going into a Monday and Tuesday next week, a little bit of moisture comes in. This go around, it's really looking like light valley rain, light mountain snow about it, but it'll be Monday and Tuesday before it gets into our area. We'll check out the rest of the forecast details, and those are coming your way next.
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1: Anacondas of sunshine for us today, 48 late, 23 overnight tonight. We should be right around 55 for Wednesday, Thursday, upper 50s. All right, get ready for those 60s Friday, Saturday, and Sunday. We should be in the upper 60s. We're going to hold those 60s over, too, into next week. Similar scene here in Deer Lodge, although a little bit more fog. And once we get the sunshine here, we'll probably be in the mid-40s today, mostly 19 overnight tonight, with mid-50s Wednesday, close to 60 on Thursday. If we don't get there then, we should get to the mid-60s on Friday, close to 70 on Saturday. And then for Sunday, 66 in the mix, sunshine on Monday, and close to 70. All right, here in Whitehall, we've got that dense fog advisory going through midday today. It's going to limit our heating potential. Sure, we'll only be right around the low 40s, 20 overnight tonight, and then low 50s for us on Wednesday. Thursday and Friday, we should be in the upper 50s to mid-60s. We'll keep upper 60s around right on through the weekend. Here in Butte, 45 and sunshine today. Clear skies, 19 overnight tonight, but then 50s are back Wednesday and Thursday. How about 60s? I got them for you Friday and Saturday. Should be wall-to-wall sunshine this weekend, mid-60s. We'll keep that going through Monday, but a couple of clouds as we start out next week, but temperatures still in the mid-60s for you. I'm meteorologist Jeff Womack. That's the KBOW Copper 94 weather.
0: And thanks, Jeff. Currently outside the mining city, we do have some clouds in the sky. 28 degrees is our current temperature. 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
0: With the information you need, I'm Keith Valentine. The news this hour is a service from Anaconda Realty. The first winter storm of the year blanketed Montana with snow and caused some problems from those traveling over Homestake Pass on October 11th. Around mid-afternoon on Sunday, Montana Highway Patrol announced westbound lanes on the pass were closed as emergency crews responded to a crash involving an injury in an overturned semi-truck. KBZK did report that motorists on social media reported being stuck on the pass for hours while the scene was cleared. Road conditions were still sketchy yesterday before noon, but for those used to driving that steep mountain passes, the change in the weather at this time of year is to be expected. Years ago, Phyllis Hargrave, longtime volunteer at Pentler Pets, Animal Rescue in Anaconda described herself and her fellow volunteers at the no-kill shelter as a ragtag band of animal lovers. The ragtag band remains loyal to their animals, but a decision was made recently to shut the shelter's doors for now. Paul Arnson, who is now the new board president, said the closure is temporary. The animals were relocated to several agencies, including Anaconda Deer Lodge Animal Control, Paws in Deer Lodge, the Beaverhead Animal Shelter in Dillon, and the Chelsea Bailey Animal Shelter in Butte. The Montana Standard did report that Arnson said to ensure that the nonprofit would reopen, the board of volunteers have taken a step back to regroup and assess the needs of the shelter located on 80 Silver Street in Anaconda. The shelter got its start in 2003 thanks to Pat Phillips, who dedicated to step down as board president but remains an advisor. Arnson said she and the other volunteers have been thankful for everybody's support over the years, and since making their announcement to temporarily close, they have been getting word of encouragement from the public. The nonprofit's next goal is to have an inspection of the commercial building to be completed, assess what kind of repairs need to be done, and then start consulting with other shelters. While restructuring was essential, so too are the major repairs needed at the shelter, including a new roof and interior renovations. The head of the Montana Democratic Party on Monday announced her resignation, and with its declared a formal endorsement of the independent candidate in the race for Montana's open U.S. Senate seat. Shannon O'Brien, elected as party chair last summer, broke the news in an opinion piece on MS Now less than a month out from Election Day, as Seth Bodnar, the independent, continues to lag behind the Republican frontrunner in polls. She wrote that Alani Bankhead, the Democratic nominee, lacks the momentum and campaign infrastructure to put up a viable challenge to Republican Kurt Ulm. O'Brien accused Bankhead of refusing to participate in conversations around shared values and ignoring advice from political veterans around the state. The Montana Standard did report that O'Brien's decision comes amid months of internal strife among the party's executive board about whether to put resources behind Barnard. The former University of Montana president, who has racked up support from many longtime Democratic outside the former party structure, or Bankhead, who was totally unknown before she filed for office in January. While the conflict has certainly caused friction among members, O'Brien's departure is a major fracture inside the party. Those disputes have largely taken place behind closed doors, though at times they've spilled into public view. Until Monday, O'Brien had publicly held the party line that her job was to get Democrats elected, even as whispers of her support for Bodnar grew louder. KBOW Newstime, 6:33. This time of year in Montana means crisp mornings, golden hillsides, and the warmth of a cozy home. 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As winter arrives in southwest Montana, the Bozeman School District and the Bozeman Schools Foundation are once again working to ensure students have the clothing they need to stay warm, safe, and ready to learn. The two organizations have collaborated on the Warm Winter Drive, which provides winter clothing and other essentials to students in need throughout the district. Demand for assistance has increased significantly in recent years. Last year, 500 Bozeman students requested help obtaining winter clothing and gear needed for Montana's cold weather. 3 years ago, that number was just 25. Organizers anticipate a similar level of need this year. For more than two decades, the Family School Services team have partnered with First Presbyterian Church to distribute coats, boots, and other essential winter items to students in need. KBZK did report that this year the program is also seeking help from local businesses to expand the effort. New coats, boots, snow pants, hats, gloves, and gift cards can be dropped off through November at any Bozeman School District 7 school. Cash donations are also being accepted through the Essential Needs Fund at the Bozeman Schools Foundation. with the information you need. I'm Keith Valentine. You are now up to date on your hometown station, KBOW. The news this hour, a service from Anaconda Realty.

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0: 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In Whitehall today, they're going to be having scrambled eggs and ham with fruit juice, and milk. For lunch will be fish sticks with salad, fruit, vegetables, and some milk. And in Ramsey today, they're going to be having the lemon bread with string cheese, fruit juice, and milk. And then for lunch, it'll be chicken noodle soup with a ham sandwich with an apple slices, cucumbers, and milk. And Anaconda for lunch today is chili macaroni with some spinach salad and some baby carrots with ranch along with apples and milk. In Deer Lodge today, it is the grab-and-go bags with the breakfast bars, fruit juice, and some milk along with your choice of a donut or a muffin. For lunch, it will be tater tot casserole with a salad and some fruits along with milk. In Drummond today, they're going to be having corn dogs for lunch with a salad, some gravy fries, caramel apples, and some milk. At the Butte School District today, it's cereal along with some muffins, along with fruit and some milk. And then for lunch at the Butte School District, they're going

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And then at the Belmont Senior Center today, they're going to be having hamburger steak with onions and mushroom, mashed potatoes, vegetables, and mini eclairs. 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
3: Good morning. It's time for our Morning Market Report. I'm Colton Young on the Northern Ag Network. The Montana Stock Growers Association has opened up registration for the 2026 Annual Convention and Expo that'll head back to Billings December 3rd through the 5th. If you're curious what the El Nino conditions will do carrying us into the new year, don't worry, because backed by popular demand at the Stock Growers Convention will be meteorologist Brian Bledsoe. Brian will share a look at upcoming weather patterns and much more. You can register for the convention at mtbeef.org. And Kloss has now officially opened a new research and development center based in Omaha, Nebraska, that'll serve as a regional hub to test products for North American farmers and ranchers. The new 44,000 square foot and over $10 million facility opened up back on October 8th and is part of over $100 million in a growth project in North America. The head of research and development at Kloss said that the company continues to develop new solutions and new innovations because their competitors are not sleeping, so they have to be the best of the best to support America's farmers and ranchers.
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3: A quick update this morning on winter wheat planting pace. Montana, according to the National Agricultural Statistics Service, has 62% of the winter wheat planted so far this year, which is equal with the five-year average and up about 8 points from just the previous week. Now, the month of September did provide a decent change in drought and soil conditions, with acres in moderate to extreme drought falling 13 points throughout the month from 38.5% down to 25%. And Carroll College in Helena, Montana has established a new collegiate Young Farmer and Rancher Farm Bureau chapter. The new chapter held their first meeting last week and drew in strong interest across campus. Cindy Johnson, the president of the Montana Farm Bureau Federation, said that the launch of a collegiate YF&R chapter at Carroll College is an exciting step for the capital city, proving to be an excellent pipeline of future Montana Farm Bureau and statewide ag leaders. And a cool project coming out of eastern Montana and western North Dakota, the Mondak Stock Growers are offering a steer scholarship to a first-year Market Beef Project 4-H member. 4-H members that live in Dawson, Richland, Roosevelt, or Weibo County, Montana, or in Golden Valley, McKenzie, or Williams County in North Dakota are eligible to apply, where one youth will be selected and provided a market steer to begin their 4-H project. Applications are due to the Mondak Stock Growers no later than November 20th.
7: Seth Bodner is a wolf in sheep's clothing. He says he's an independent. He's not. Seth Bodner is an elite East Coast Democrat who wants to take away your guns and let the government take away your rights. The NRA gave Seth Bodner an F. That's right, an F. The NRA's grade for the enemies of gun owners. Kurt Almy is different. A tough-on-crime prosecutor, Kurt Almy knows the only thing that stops a bad guy with a gun is a good guy with a gun. Almy knows the Second Amendment is how free people fight tyranny, because tyrants always come for the guns first, then they come for everything else. That's why the NRA gives Kurt Almy an A. Seth Bodner, F-rated, a wolf in sheep's clothing. Kurt Almy, NRA endorsed. More jobs, less government, paid for and is responsible for the content of this ad. Not authorized by any candidate or candidate's committee. Morejobslessgov.com.
3: A bit more of a cautious approach to begin this week in the cattle markets, but when you take a step back and look at what the markets did last week, I don't think anybody is too surprised or concerned to see a little pullback here on Monday. Now, the October feeder cattle Monday did come off about 37 cents, closing at 343.47. November down 85 cents at 341.10. The feeders last week, they put together a pretty strong rally and have gained about $23 from where we were in the middle of September. So definitely some improvement made here. Over to the live cattle contracts, October fell 22 cents yesterday, down to 224 and three quarters, with February a dime stronger at 229.57. Fundamentally, last week was pretty positive. Box beef prices did pull back slightly, but the choice cutouts added $2.20 to kick off this week, back up to $375.56. Northern dress cattle, they traded mostly at $345 last week, which is steady with the previous average. Southern live cattle, mostly at $222, which is steady to $2 better. There were a few false bids as high as $226. Now, as we take a look at where we're headed here this month, I think we've seen a pretty strong foundation built into the marketplace. Likely to see steady trade here throughout the day today as packers see more short bought than originally assumed. So there is a good opportunity to see steady to even higher cash trade once again this week. At St. Odds Livestock last week, bred heifers, they averaged $3,350. Short-term bred cows came in at $2,500. And heiferettes, they traded from $282 up to $316.
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3: Grain markets, for the most part, were able to stabilize after a selling frenzy on Friday. The supply and demand report from the USDA showed some continued surprises even after September's stocks and small grain summary. Corn yields in the supply report, they caught the most surprise, up another 3.5 bushels per acre. That, of course, did show an increase to production as well. Now, the markets were able to recoup Monday without seeing the latest crop conditions report due to the federal holiday. December corn futures, they rose 3 pennies up to 483, with March closing at 497. The wheat markets also showed mixed emotions, weighing several factors here at the beginning of the week. Now, the potential of Black Sea ceasefire in the works might have had some positivity to the markets, just trying to see an end here and not trade off news in the Black Sea region. Fundamentally, the markets did experience a slight increase in the 2026 production from the supply report. Exports still not performing. All of that led to a rise in ending stocks. However, some positive news for U.S. wheat. The report did show higher dependence from importers, which could help decrease some of those reserves. Kansas City hard red winter wheat in December closed at 7.15. That was 4 cents lower. March was off 4 at 7.28, with spring wheat in December climbing a penny to 6.96. For the Northern Ag Network, I'm Colton Young.
0: That's your Morning Market Report, a service from the People's Bank, KBOW Butte, Montana.
10: From ABC News, I'm Sherry Preston. We we are on the verge of a new record when it comes to filling the tank.
11: Today marks 157 days in 2026 when the national average price for regular unleaded gas has been over $4 a gallon, tying the record set in 2022. Gas Buddy puts the nationwide average today at $4.32 a gallon, virtually ensuring that tomorrow the country will break that streak from 4 years ago.
10: ABC's Jim Ryan. At a rally in Ohio last night, President Trump talked about what led to those high gas prices, his war with Iran.
12: It's going to end very soon. And as soon as it ends, your gasoline comes down. But remember, your prices, your gas prices are lower than when Biden was president, and he didn't do anything about Iran, the Islamic Republic of Iran.
10: With the midterm elections now 3 weeks away, the president is heading to Alaska today. The DOJ is searching the D.C. area home of Democratic Congresswoman Ilhan Omar, who says it's an attempt to intimidate her ahead of the elections.
13: The Department of Justice saying the search is tied to an ongoing criminal investigation. Sources tell ABC News the investigation relates to Omar's immigration paperwork. The progressive Democrat came to the U.S. as a Somali refugee in 1995. She became a citizen in 2000 at age 17. In a statement, Omar calling it all political intimidation and an attempt to target political enemies and weaponize federal law enforcement, adding, I will not be silenced.
10: ABC's Jay O'Brien in Washington. Nine roller coasters operated by Six Flags have all been temporarily shut down nationwide following the fatal fall of a man from the Goliath coaster at Six Flags over Georgia. These riders say it appears the restraints were not tight enough before the ride took off.
14: I looked over at her and I told her, I said, something going on. I said, they keep it keeps clicking.
15: Yeah, it kept clicking like it was unlocking and relocking.
10: Pope Leo undergoing surgery to remove a nodule on his lung. He was admitted to a Roman hospital today. You're listening to ABC News.
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10: Actress Selma Blair now charged with assault after a chaotic confrontation on a flight from Los Angeles to New York Sunday night.
21: The crew on board Delta Flight 938 requesting medical personnel upon landing at the gate. That crew saying Blair also injured herself on the bulkhead. Sources telling ABC News she is facing two counts of assault for allegedly kicking an officer from the Port Authority Police Department and facing a potential charge for an altercation with a nurse at the hospital.
10: That's ABC's Jacqueline Lee. Several European grocery store chains have been the victim of a cyber attack.
22: Hackers appear to have compromised the software that controls the temperature of refrigerators and freezers, forcing them to heat up while workers were off the job. The hack leading to reports of fire sparking and a grocery delivery app not working, also leading to millions of dollars in losses from spoiled food across several grocery chains.
10: That's ABC's Lana Moise. Most of the targeted systems were using outdated software. A new warning from Anthropic. Some AI models may soon be advanced enough to spread themselves to devices like smart fridges or TV boxes. The danger, once they're out of a data center, becomes much tougher to shut them down. A Rhode Island pumpkin grower appears to have broken the world record for the heaviest pumpkin. His giant squash weighing 3,156 pounds, about the weight of three grand pianos. Ron Wallace still waiting for Guinness to confirm that his massive gourd is legit. The previous record, 2,857 pounds. This is ABC News.
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0: 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ABC News, a service of the Wise River Mercantile. And now, about to take a look at your weather forecast, and that will be a service from the World Museum of Mining. What if you could step back 125 years into Butte's past? 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Uncover hidden stories, marvel at rare treasures, spark your imagination, and take a guided tour 100 feet underground into the Orphan Girl Mine. The World Museum of Mining, located at 155 Museum Way in historic Uptown Butte. 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Taking a look at that weather forecast on this Tuesday, we'll see some areas of fog and we'll have mostly sunny skies later on with a high around 45. Tonight, we'll have mostly clear skies with a low around 19. And for your Wednesday, we'll have some early morning fog with sunny skies later on in the day with a high around 51 degrees. Currently outside the mining city, we do have some clouds in the sky. 26 degrees is our current temperature. Deer Lodge at 27 degrees, 25 degrees in Whitehall, 25 degrees also in Dillon and Basin and Helena and Phillipsburg, as well as Anaconda. 28 degrees in Drummond, 24 degrees in Wise River and Boulder, sitting with a temperature of 32 degrees. That's your weather forecast. 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

KBOW, your hometown station, and on this Tuesday morning. More importantly, the day October 13th. Well, let's see what this time capsule has to bring me today. As it is, oh my goodness, a light one. Okay, a light time capsule for today. And today's a national day is Peach Day. There you go, Peach Day for October 13th. All right, I'll be back with this a time capsule, a service from Big Brothers, Big Sisters, right after this. It's time for the annual Bull for Kids' Sake fundraiser, benefiting Big Brothers Big Sisters of Butte. Adult bulls are scheduled for October 24th at 6:30 p.m. and November 7th at 5 and 7:30 p.m. Call Big Brothers Big Sisters to secure your lane today. And let's see what happened on this day, October 13th. 1792, the cornerstone of the Executive Mansion was laid in Washington, D.C. The building became known as the White House in 1818. 1951, in Atlanta, Georgia, a football with a rubber covering was used for the first time. Georgia Tech beat Louisiana State 25-7. 1953, an ultrasonic burglar alarm was patented by Samuel Bagnell. 1957, Bing Crosby and Frank Sinatra introduced the Ford Edsel on an hour-long special. 1960, the World Series ended on a home run for the first time. Bill Mazursky's home run allowed the Pirates to beat the Yankees. 1967, the first game of the new American Basketball Association was played. 1992, a commercial flight record was set by an Air France supersonic jetliner for circling the Earth in 33 hours and 1 minute. 1995, Walt Disney World Resort admitted its 500 millionth guest. 1998, the National Basketball Association canceled regular season games due to work stoppage for the first time in its 51-year history. And, of course, being today, October 13th, well, it is your birthday. Big happy birthday goes out to you from all of us right here on your hometown station, KBOW. You are also celebrating your birthday with actor Caleb McLaughlin. He's 25 years old today. Also celebrating your birthday with actress Tisha Campbell Martin. She's 58 years old today. Actress Kate Walsh is 59 years old today. Matt Walsh, actor, 62 years old today. Also celebrating your birthday with owner of the Dallas Cowboys, Jerry Jones. He's 84. Football player, Jerry Rice. He is 64 years old today. Actor Bill Camp. He's 65 years old today. And also celebrating your birthday with singer, show host, Marie Osmond. She's 67. A big happy birthday goes out to them, but especially to you on this day of peaches. You can have a peach cobbler. No, or not, nor however you want to celebrate your special day right here on your hometown station, KBOW. Happy birthday once again from your hometown station. Let's hear from the birthday girl celebrating her 67th birthday, Miss Marie Osmond. And there's no stopping my heart right here on your hometown station, KBOW. Your time capsule, a service of Big Brothers, Big Sisters.

0: 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We'll check in with staff meteorologist Jeff Womack as he explains what's happening with our weather for today and the remainder of the week. And that will be a service from Sticks and Stones.
1: 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I'll be back with you next week with another update.
2: Well, we got some dense fog here around Whitehall into the Three Forks area. Now, we're out of the dense fog advisory here in Butte throughout I-90 West, but still some areas to watch out for in Helena. Still pretty socked in if you might be headed up that direction. All right, we're going to mix that out of here and then start to work on a warm-up for you pretty much all week long as high pressure dominates. So got some action along the I-15 corridor around Utah into southern Idaho and also along the I-25 corridor across southern Wyoming out to the west. Things all clear as well as we're under high pressure around the Pacific Northwest. Then temperatures start to move down on the other side of the divide as cooler air moves that direction. We've got the heat coming back our way. That's ahead of a minor cold front that's going to give us a rush of warmth, though, Friday and Saturday as it turns our wind southwest. It's a dry one. It does come through, but really doesn't look to do much. Doesn't quite clear our area. Goes up and around us. So we're going to be looking at a mild trend right on through the weekend. After the shivering and shoveling we did, I thought you'd like that. Now, going into a Monday and Tuesday next week, a little bit of moisture comes in. This go around, it's really looking like light valley rain, light mountain snow about it, but it'll be Monday and Tuesday before it gets into our area. We'll check out the rest of the forecast details, and those are coming your way next.
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2: Anaconda, some sunshine for us today. 48 late, 23 overnight tonight. We should be right around 55 for Wednesday, Thursday, upper 50s. All right, get ready for those 60s Friday, Saturday, and Sunday. We should be in the upper 60s. We're going to hold those 60s over, too, into next week. Similar scene here in Deer Lodge, although a little bit more fog, and once we get the sunshine here, we'll probably be in the mid-40s today, mostly 19 overnight tonight, with mid-50s Wednesday, close to 60 on Thursday. If we don't get there then, we should get to the mid-60s on Friday, close to 70 on Saturday, and then for Sunday, 66 in the mix, sunshine on Monday, and close to 70. All right, here in Whitehall, we've got that dense fog advisory going through midday today. It's going to limit our heating potential. Sure, we'll only be right around the low 40s, 20 overnight tonight, and then low 50s for us on Wednesday. Thursday and Friday, we should be in the upper 50s to mid-60s. We'll keep upper 60s around right on through the weekend. Here in Butte, 45 and sunshine today. Clear skies, 19 overnight tonight, but then 50s are back Wednesday and Thursday. How about 60s? I got them for you. Friday and Saturday should be wall-to-wall sunshine this weekend, mid-60s. We'll keep that going through Monday, but a couple of clouds as we start out next week, but temperatures still in the mid-60s for you. I'm meteorologist Jeff Womack. That's the KBOW Copper 94 weather.
0: And thank Jeff. Currently outside the mining city, we do have some clouds in the sky. They kind of look like it's overcast. Anyway, 26 degrees is our current temperature. 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
0: With the information you need, I'm Keith Valentine. The news this hour is a service from Thriftway Superstop. So they are your one-stop shop and casino-free zone. Law enforcement in the Kalispell area is preparing for road closures and traffic delays on Wednesday during President Donald Trump's rally in support of Republican congressional candidate Aaron Flint. The Flathead County Sheriff's Office wrote on social media that closures and traffic delays should be expected on U.S. Highway 93 and the surrounding areas. KPAX did report the Sheriff's Office encouraged drivers to plan ahead and allow additional travel time. Information on specific closures and delays will be released as it becomes available. The rally is taking place at Majestic Valley Arena at 3630 U.S. 93 in Kalispell. Doors are expected to open at 2:45 p.m. The program is expected to begin at 4:45 p.m. and Trump is expected to take the stage at 6:15 p.m. Anyone arriving before noon will be turned away by law enforcement. According to the Flathead County Sheriff's Office, early arrivals may cause significant traffic congestion and create hazardous condition for motorists, emergency responders, and the surrounding community, according to the Sheriff's Office. Parking is prohibited along U.S. Highway 93 and on surrounding side roads. And they ask you to do not stop, park, or form lines of vehicles along the highway or its shoulders. Doing so may obstruct traffic and create dangerous conditions. All attendees must use the designated event parking area and follow directions from law enforcement. Loitering at or near the designated parking area before 12 p.m. is prohibited. Flint is running against Democrat Sam Forsegg for Montana's 1st Congressional District. Polling has shown it to be a tight race. The Republican National Committee, the party organization backing the rally, says tickets are going fast. RNC Western Regional Communication Director Nick Poach has advised for anyone who wants to attend, as tickets are still available and the rally is free and open to the public. City leaders in Troy are asking residents to weigh in on the community's housing needs through a new anonymous survey. KPAX did report that officials launched a housing needs assessment on Friday aimed at identifying how much housing costs, the quality of housing in the community, and what gaps in housing does exist, among other issues. Results from the survey will be used to help guide future housing decisions. Some Montana districts have already switched to a four-day school week with Fridays off, and East Helena is now exploring whether it could work for its schools. The district calendar committee has been looking into the idea for several years. KXLH did report that supporters of four-day weeks say they can help with staffing shortages, recruitment, and giving students more time for school activities without missing class. About 117 Montana districts operate on a four-day school week, including nearby Townsend and Jefferson High School in Boulder. There are also concerns as longer school days could be harder for students, and families with younger children may need to find childcare on Fridays. The district says they would look into offering a Friday childcare program. The district is asking parents and community members to share their opinions through a survey. The results will go to the school board, which will make the final decision. KBOW News Time, 7:34.
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0: After 3 decades of caring for patients in Montana, Kalispell neurologist Brett Lindsay has been selected for a statewide honor recognizing services and leadership in healthcare. Lindsay has been named the Montana Medical Association's 2026 Healthcare Honors Award of Merit. The award recognizes people who have contributed to the betterment of Montana healthcare. NBC Montana did report that Lindsay has 30 years of clinical service. The Montana Medical Association said the honor also recognizes Lindsay's commitment to patients and to new physicians. His recognition also reflects the purpose of MMA's Legacy 150 initiative, which honors physician contributions and invests in Montana medicine as the association approaches its 150th anniversary in 2029. With the information you need, I'm Keith Valentine. You are now up to date on your hometown station, KBOW. 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
7: 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The game is scheduled for Saturday, October 31st at 1 p.m. as the Ortegers take on Rocky Mountain College. It's a showdown on the gridiron you don't want to miss. 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
0: And let's go ahead and look at the menus for the schools. The Belmont Senior Center, and that is service from Park Street Printers. In the Whitehall today, they're going to be serving up some scrambled eggs and ham, along with fruit juice, and milk. For lunch, it will be fish sandwiches with the fruit, vegetables, and milk. In Ramsey this morning, they're having lemon bread with string cheese, fruit juice, and milk. And then for lunch, it will be ham sandwiches with chicken noodle soup, some apple slices, and cucumbers along with milk. In Anaconda for lunch, it's chili macaroni with spinach salad, baby carrots, and ranch along with apples and milk. And at the Deer Lodge School, they're going to be having the grab-and-go bags with the breakfast bars and fruit along with fruit juice. And they'll have donuts or muffins and some milk. And then for lunch will be tater tot casserole with the salad, assorted fruits, and some milk. In Drummond, they're going to be having corn dogs with a salad, gravy fries, caramel apples, and they'll have milk. At the Dubuque School District today, they're having cereal along with muffins, fruit, and they'll have milk. And then for lunch, it's going to be some orange chicken with a salad, steamed carrots and oranges, and some rice along with your choice of regular or chocolate milk. And then at the Belmont Senior Center today, they're going to be serving up some chicken fried steak with mashed potatoes. Oh, I'm sorry, hamburger steak with onions and mushrooms, mashed potatoes, vegetables, and mini eclairs. And that is taking a look at your menus for the schools and the Belmont Senior Center, a service from Park Street Printers right here on your hometown station, KBOW.

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0: And taking a look at that road conditions, a service from American Car Care and Lysak's Tire. As you're traveling on over towards Bozeman and Billings, you do have a little bit of wet road conditions heading over Homestake Pass, and then it comes a little bit drier between Pipestone, Whitehall, and Cardwell, all the way down over towards the Bozeman area. A little bit of drier road conditions in that direction. If you're traveling on over towards Helena and the Great Falls, you do have some wet road conditions going through Elk Park. And then the wet road conditions happen around the switchbacks, as well as some wet road conditions happening through Boulder Pass and onto the Clancy area towards Helena. Missoula, you've got a little bit of wet and dry road conditions, so just be careful with that. You got a little bit of both. So the wet roads and the dry conditions. And same in Dillon. You got some wet road conditions and some dry roads, but mostly dry going over towards the Dillon area. If you're traveling today, travel safely, because everybody loves to see your smiling face when you do arrive to your destination. That's your road conditions, a service from American Car Care and Lysak's Tire on this Tuesday morning from your hometown station, KBOW, Butte, Montana.
2: ABC News. I'm Sherry Preston. Newly appointed White House Press Secretary Katie Zachariah making news during her very first White House press briefing, saying minutes ago that U.S. Ambassador to Greece Kimberly Guilfoyle will be asked to leave.
3: We have asked Ambassador Guilfoyle to resign. She has been a wonderful asset to the team, and we wish her well.
2: Guilfoyle is now battling corruption allegations, including that she allegedly tried to pressure a Trump donor to pay off her $100,000 Amex bill ahead of her confirmation hearing. He's now checked into the hospital. Pope Leo having surgery today in Rome to remove a nodule on his lung. ABC's Tom Sufi Burridge with more.
4: He will be operated on this afternoon to remove that lung nodule. It's an abnormality, a small abnormality on his lung. Now, remember, medical experts say these lung nodules are pretty common. They can be caused by scarring, inflammation, infection.
2: Once the operation has been performed, tests will be carried out to make sure the nodule is not cancerous. President Trump's off to Alaska today following Monday's rally in Ohio.
5: Trump stumping for Vivek Ramaswamy, who's in a tight race with Amy Acton for governor, and Senator John Husted, who's behind former Democratic Senator Sherrod Brown. Trump is spending the week crisscrossing the country, visiting Alaska, Arizona, Montana, and Georgia. And he says he'll visit Kansas soon, too. All states he won in 2024.
2: ABC's Mary Bruce. 9 roller coasters at Six Flags amusement parks nationwide have been shut down temporarily after a man died after falling from the top of the Goliath coaster at Six Flags over Georgia. As he fell, he hit Logan Connor's car.
6: Every time I close my eyes, I just see that man in the air. Like when he locked eyes with us.
2: Another Six Flag coaster at the park in Southern California shut down after allegations of brain injuries among riders. You're listening to ABC News.
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2: Where do things stand on the proposed public execution of Fort Hood mass shooter Nidal Hassan? As far as showing it publicly, ABC's Jim Ryan reports it's still unclear what'll happen.
9: The debate has YouTube in an uncomfortable spot. Many government agencies use that service to stream their live and pre-recorded events. But YouTube has policies prohibiting violent or gory content unless the video is deemed to be in the public interest. The compromise might be to make the firing squad execution of Nidal Hassan an age-restricted event.
2: ICE arrests have been turning violent recently with a new video showing an emotional encounter in New Jersey. A man getting yanked from his car as his wife and children plead with officers to let him go.
10: Come on, y'all. It's the kids. She got the babies.
11: A man's wife holding one child as she tries to block ICE agents from putting her husband into their car. A little boy clinging on to him. Eventually, agents arresting the man identified by Homeland Security officials as John Mikhail Correa Sengucho, who they say was living in the U.S. illegally and had multiple traffic infractions.
2: It's ABC Chief Law and Justice Correspondent Pierre Thomas. J.P. Morgan Chase, Citigroup, Wells Fargo, and Goldman Sachs all reporting higher profits from a year ago. However, on earnings calls today, all are warning about the long-term impact of higher interest rates and higher prices if inflation isn't brought under control. Sherry Preston, ABC News.
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0: 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And looking at your weather forecast for today, as we're going to see some sunny skies later on with a high around 45. Tonight, mostly clear skies with a low around 19. And for your Wednesday, we'll have some early morning fog with mostly sunny skies and a high around 51 degrees. Currently outside the mining city, we do have clouds in the sky. 27 degrees is our current temperature. 27 degrees also in Dillon and in Helena and Anaconda. 25 degrees in Phillipsburg. 26 degrees in Basin. 28 degrees in Drummond and in Deer Lodge. 26 degrees in Whitehall and Basin, and 24 degrees in Wise River. That's your weather forecast right here on your hometown station, KBOW, a service of Shea Realty.
19: My mom did my dad's laundry growing up, so I thought all wives do husband's laundry, and I've always done my own. And to be honest, I felt it had been forgotten about over these past 17 years, the sacrifice I was making that other husbands didn't have to make. One day, I was like driving home, and it popped in my head, and I was like, all right, I'll bring that up. I mean, I didn't bring it up that day, you know. I was like, I'm sure there will be a time where we'll be in some fight, I'll be losing this fight, and then I mean, I just come, I'm like, I do my own laundry. She's like, fight's over, you win.

0: 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Tonight at 6 p.m., let's talk about the East Side. For more information, you must call the Butte Silver Bow Public Archives at 782-3280.
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1: Sticks and Stone, Shelton Glass, and Ridgeline Heating and Cooling present our Butte High Athlete of the Week. This week, we are recognizing Jaeger Hansen of the Butte High Bulldogs. He had a huge senior night performance with 6 tackles and a pass intercepted. Jaeger also scored 2 touchdowns in the fourth quarter with runs of 2 and 6 yards to seal the victory. Congratulations, Mr. Hansen. You are Athlete of the Week.
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0: 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Well, the 3 national level rankings that help Frontier Conference football fans understand where their favorite teams and those of their rivals stack up among fellow NAIA programs and within the larger college football picture, one of the primary criteria of the NAIA National Selection Committee utilizes to determine NAIA football championship series at large selection and seeding. Takes into account of the game outcome, game location, and opponent record. The Montana Senator did report that NAIA Football Performance Indicator Scale awards points for each game. Total points are divided by games played. Ranking is out of 96 NAIA football teams. Rankings will be updated weekly through November 15th. One of the primary criteria the NAIA National Selection Committee utilizes to determine NAIA Football Championship Series at large selection and seeding, and that is updated weekly as the conference teams is ranked number 1 for the 6th consecutive week. This time, it's College of Idaho after knocking off Montana Tech and Caldwell on Saturday, September 26. CFI drubbed Simpson University 56-14 before entering its open date week 5-0. Tech knocked off nationally ranked Dakota State on the road and blanked MSU Northern 62-0 at home this past weekend. Montana has little time to linger on a painful loss at Northern Arizona, as the Grizzlies do return to Washington Grizzly Stadium on Saturday for a rivalry matchup with Idaho and a chance to respond after falling 49-44 to the Lumberjacks. Montana enters the game 5-2 overall and 3-1 in Big Sky Conference play, while Idaho comes to Missoula at 1-5 overall and 1-2 in conference action. Despite that record, the Vandals present a significant challenge for a Montana defense coming off its toughest afternoon of the season. Saturday also renews the battle for the Little Brown Stein, one of the region's longest-running college football rivalries. Idaho leads the all-time series 56-32-2, but Montana has won the past two meetings, including a 41-30 victory last season. NBC Montana did report the game will also serve as a celebration of 40 years of Washington Grizzly Stadium. Montana has invited former players back for a reunion weekend with festivities recognizing the history of the stadium and program. And on the other side, the Montana State football team is fresh off their bye week after suffering their first loss of the season to Idaho in their most recent game. The team says they have moved past that defeat and now are focused on going 1-0 every week. The Cats will take on Eastern Washington this week, who are 2-5 of the season. Despite their record, the Eagles have one of the better quarterbacks in the Big Sky this season in Nate Bell. Bell has accounted for 1,931 passing yards, 15 passing touchdowns, 5 interceptions, 335 rushing yards, and 7 rushing touchdowns. Several key players for the Bobcats will be back from injury this week: quarterback Justin Lamson, running back Adam Jones, and safety Caden Dower will all be back for MSU this week as the Cats look to bounce back in Washington, according to NBC Montana. And on the national side of the football scene, on the field after that Los Angeles Ram 37-34 overtime loss to the Buffalo Bills on Monday night, Rams left tackle Alaric Jackson punched Bills outside linebacker Bradley Chubb. In a scene captured by ESPN camera, Jackson stood near Ben Field after the game while exchanging jerseys with Bills defensive lineman Deion Walker. When it appeared Chubb said something to Jackson, Jackson then walked toward Chubb before punching him right in the face with his right hand. Chubb was still in uniform at the time, while Jackson had removed his shoulder pads and jersey before walking up to Chubb. Apart from Chubb and Gardner Johnson's post, neither team addressed the incident. The Bills will take on the Las Vegas Raiders on Sunday, and the Rams will host the Arizona Cardinals. And on the baseball side, well, the Tampa Bay Rays look like they were going to win their first game against Cleveland, but that did not happen as Cleveland beat Tampa Bay. Now that game two is happening later on this evening, and you can catch it at 6 p.m. right there on TBS and True TV. And that's your sports and stuff right here on your hometown station, KBOW. Your sports and stuff, a service from Montana Tech University, where your future begins to become a little bit brighter all by the use of your fingers by logging on the website montanatech.edu. Let's go ahead now and check in with staff meteorologist Jeff Womack as he explains what's happening with our weather for today and the remainder of the week. And that will be a service from Jackie and the crew of the Legion Oasis.
7: Well, I got some dense fog here around Whitehall into the Three Forks area. Now, we're out of the dense fog advisory here in Butte throughout I-90 West, but still some areas to watch out for in Helena. Still pretty socked in if you might be headed up that direction. All right, we're going to mix that out of here and then start to work on a warm-up for you pretty much all week long as high pressure dominates. So got some action along the I-15 corridor around Utah into southern Idaho, and also along the I-25 corridor across southern Wyoming out to the west. Things all clear as well as we're under high pressure around the Pacific Northwest. Then temperatures start to move down on the other side of the divide as cooler air moves that direction. We've got the heat coming back our way. That's ahead of a minor cold front that's going to give us a rush of warmth of Friday and Saturday as it turns our wind southwest. It's a dry one. It does come through, but really doesn't look to do much. Doesn't quite clear our area. Goes up and around us. So we're going to be looking at a mild trend right on through the weekend. After the shivering and shoveling we did, I thought you'd like that. Now going into a Monday and Tuesday next week, a little bit of moisture comes in. This go around, it's really looking like light valley rain, light mountain snow about it, but it'll be Monday and Tuesday before it gets into our area. We'll check out the rest of the forecast details, and those are coming your way next.
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7: Anaconda, some sunshine for us today. 48 late, 23 overnight tonight. We should be right around 55 for Wednesday, Thursday, upper 50s. All right, get ready for those 60s Friday, Saturday, and Sunday. We should be in the upper 60s. We're going to hold those 60s over, too, into next week. Similar scene here in Deer Lodge, although a little bit more fog. And once we get the sunshine here, we'll probably be in the mid-40s today, mostly. 19 overnight tonight with mid-50s Wednesday. Close to 60 on Thursday. If we don't get there then, we should get to the mid-60s on Friday. Close to 70 on Saturday. And then for Sunday, 66 in the mix. Sunshine on Monday. Close to 70. All right, here in Whitehall, we've got that dense fog advisory going through midday today. It's going to limit our heating potential. Sure, we'll only be right around the low 40s, 20 overnight tonight, and then low 50s for us on Wednesday. Thursday and Friday, we should be in the upper 50s to mid 60s. We'll keep upper 60s around right on through the weekend. Here in Butte, 45 and sunshine today. Clear skies, 19 overnight tonight, but then 50s are back Wednesday and Thursday. How about 60s? I got them for you. Friday and Saturday should be wall-to-wall sunshine this weekend, mid-60s. We'll keep that going through Monday, but a couple of clouds as we start out next week, but temperatures still in the mid-60s for you. I'm meteorologist Jeff Welback. That's the KBOW Copper 94 weather.
0: And thanks, Jeff. Currently outside the mining city, we do have the cloudy skies, and we are sitting with a temperature of 29 degrees. 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
0: It's the information you need. I'm Keith Valentine. The news this hour is a service of Mead Lumber. The first winter storm of the year blanketed Montana with snow and caused some problems for those traveling over Homestead Pass on October 11th. Around mid-afternoon on Sunday, Montana Highway Patrol announced westbound lanes on the pass were closed as emergency crews did respond to a crash involving an injury in an overturned semi-truck. KXLF did report that motorists on social media reported being stuck on the pass for hours while the scene was cleared. Road conditions were still sketchy yesterday before noon, but for those used to driving the steep mountain passes, the change in the weather at this time of year is to be expected. Years ago, Phyllis Hargrave, a longtime volunteer at Pentler Pets Animal Rescue in Anaconda, described herself and her fellow volunteers as a no-kill shelter as a ragtag band of animal lovers. The ragtag band remains loyal to their animals, but a decision was made recently to shut the shelter's doors for now. Paula Armstrong, who is the new board president, said the closure is temporary. The animals were relocated to several agencies, including Anaconda Deer Lodge Animal Control, Paws and Deer Lodge, the Beaverhead Animal Shelter in Dillon, and the Chelsea Bailey Animal Shelter in Butte. Arnson said to ensure that the nonprofit would reopen, the board and his volunteers have taken a step back to regroup and assess the needs of the shelter located on 80 Silver Street in Anaconda. The shelter got its start in 2003 thanks to Pat Phillip, who decided to step down as board president but does remain an advisor. Arnson said she and the other volunteers have been thankful for everybody's support over the years, and since making their announcement to temporarily close, they have been getting words of encouragement from the public. The Montana Standard did report the nonprofit's next goal is to have an inspection of the commercial building completed, assess what kind of repairs need to be done, and then start consulting with other shelters. While restructuring was essential, so too are the major repairs needed at the shelter, including a new roof and interior renovations. The head of the Montana Democratic Party on Monday announced her resignation and with that declared a formal endorsement of the independent candidate in the race for Montana's open U.S. Senate seat. Shannon O'Brien, elected as party chair last summer, broke the news in an opinion piece on MSS Now, less than a month out from Election Day, as Seth Bodnar, the independent, continues to lag behind the Republican frontrunner in polls. She wrote that Alani Bankhead, the Democratic nominee, lacks the momentum and campaign infrastructure she to put up a viable challenge to Republican Kurt Ulm. O'Brien accused Bankhead of refusing to participate in conversations about shared values and ignoring advice from political veterans around the state. O'Brien's decision comes amid months of internal strife among the party's executive board about whether to put resources behind Bodnar. The former University of Montana president, who has racked up support from many longtime Democrats outside the former party structure, or Bankhead, who was totally unknown before she filed for office in January. The Montana Standard did report that while the conflict has certainly caused friction among members, O'Brien's departure is a major fracture inside the party. Those disputes have largely taken place behind closed doors, though at times they've spilled into public view. Until Monday, O'Brien had publicly held the party line that her job was to get Democrats elected, even as whispers of her support for Bodnar grew louder. KBOW Newstime, 8:34.
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0: As winter arrives in southwest Montana, the Bozeman School District and the Bozeman Schools Foundation are once again working to ensure students have the clothing they need to stay warm, safe, and ready to learn. The two organizations have collaborated on the Warm Winter Drive, which provides winter clothing and other essentials to students in need throughout the district. Demand for assistance has increased significantly in recent years. Last year, 500 Bozeman students requested help obtaining winter clothing and gear needed for Montana's cold weather. 3 years ago, that number was just 25. Organizers anticipate a similar level of need this year. For more than two decades, the Family School Services team have partnered with First Presbyterian Church to distribute coats, boots, and other essential winter items to students in need. KBCK did report that this year, the program is also seeking help from local businesses to expand the effort. New coats, boots, snow pants, hats, gloves, and gift cards can be dropped off through November at any Bozeman School District 7 school. Cash donations are also being accepted through the Essential Needs Fund at the Bozeman School Foundation. With the information you need, I'm Keith Valentine. You're now up to date on your hometown station, KBOW. 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

0: 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Well, Halloween is right around the corner. 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
1: ABC News. I'm Sherry Preston. The White House confirming minutes ago that U.S. Ambassador to Greece has politely been shown the door. ABC White House correspondent Karen Travers reports.
2: White House Press Secretary Katie Zachariah says Kimberly Guilfoyle has been asked to resign her position as U.S. Ambassador to Greece.
3: She has been a wonderful asset to the team, and we wish her well.
2: Guilfoyle was engaged to the president's son, Don Jr., for 4 years. She's facing corruption allegations, including that she allegedly tried to pressure a Trump donor to pay off her $100,000 credit card bill before her confirmation hearing. On Monday, the president said he was looking into firing Guilfoyle, saying, quote, we're not happy. Karen Travers, ABC News, the White House.
1: Pope Leo undergoing surgery right now to remove a nodule on his lung. ABC's Tom Sophie Burge is at the Vatican.
4: Once the operation has been performed this afternoon, we expect that tests can be carried out on that lung nodule that's been removed to determine whether it is cancerous.
1: The Pope expected to spend several days in the hospital. At least 9 Six Flags roller coasters nationwide are temporarily shut down following a man's fatal fall from the Goliath coaster at Six Flags over Georgia. With 3 weeks left until the midterms, the Department of Justice has searched the D.C. area home of Minnesota Democratic Congresswoman Ilhan Omar.
5: The DOJ has a long-standing unwritten rule avoiding taking public steps in politically sensitive investigations within 60 days of an election. But 3 weeks from the midterms, Homeland Security agents executing a search warrant authorized by a judge at Omar's Washington, D.C. area home Monday. In a statement, Omar calling it all political intimidation.
1: ABC's Jay O'Brien in Washington. The Supreme Court siding with the Trump administration and agreeing to hear arguments in a watchdog's lawsuit seeking public records about Elon Musk's Doge. The court last year concluded a judge who ordered the documents turned over ruled too broadly. You're listening to ABC News.
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1: Actress Selma Blair is facing charges. She's accused of attacking flight attendants on a plane from L.A. to New York over the weekend. Here's ABC's Will Reeves.
12: TMZ obtained audio of Blair screaming as she was removed from the plane upon landing at JFK International Airport. The actress was treated at Jamaica Hospital, then taken into custody.
1: Her team issued a statement saying she was experiencing a medical emergency. NASA celebrating another rover, this one going where none has gone before, at least on another planet. Perseverance breaking the Mars driving record with plenty of miles ahead, says ABC's Dave Packer.
13: Perseverance has traveled 28.1 miles on Mars, surpassing the record set by NASA's Opportunity rover. It took Perseverance just 5.5 years to reach the milestone, compared to nearly 15 years for Opportunity. The rover's autonomous navigation system allows it to choose its own path across the Martian landscape. NASA has extended the mission through at least 2028, giving Perseverance more time to explore some of the planet's oldest terrain. Dave Packer, ABC News.
1: Jury selection is beginning today in the federal hate crime trial of Peyton Gendron, the white supremacist who murdered 10 black people in a Buffalo, New York supermarket 4 years ago. Existing home sales up in September from August. However, the numbers show slower numbers compared to a year ago as mortgage rates rise. Sherry Preston, ABC News.
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15: 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About to look at your weather forecast as we're heading into this Tuesday morning at 9 o'clock hour. And I'll be back with that weather forecast, a service of Steeles Furniture Store.
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15: And taking a look at your weather forecast on this Tuesday, we're going to see some sunny skies with a high around 46. Tonight, we'll have mostly clear skies with a low around 19. For your Wednesday, we'll have some early morning fog. Otherwise, mostly sunny skies with a high around 51 degrees. Currently outside the mining city, we do have the clouds in the sky. 29 degrees is our current temperature. 29 degrees in Dillon and in Phillipsburg. 28 degrees in Helena. Wise River, 27 degrees. 31 degrees in Anaconda and Deer Lodge. 38 degrees in Boulder. 30 degrees in Basin and Drummond. And that is your weather forecast right here on your hometown station, KBOW, a service from Steeles Furniture Store. Getting us right into the classics in the classic hour, it is Mr. Gene Watson from the year 1985, and he's got some memories to burn.

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6: I've been a traveler the most of my life. 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

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I could sit for hours and listen with glee as he'd tell of how he lived and

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1: With the information you need, I'm Keith Valentine. The news this hour is a service of the Hearthstone of Anaconda. Law enforcement in the Kalispell area is preparing for road closures and traffic delays on Wednesday during President Donald Trump's rally in support of Republican congressional candidate Aaron Flint. The Flathead County Sheriff's Office wrote on social media that closures and traffic delays should be expected on U.S. Highway 93 and the surrounding areas. The Sheriff's Office encouraged drivers to plan ahead and allow additional travel time. Information on specific closures and delay will be released as it becomes available. The rally is taking place at Majestic Valley Arena at 3630 U.S. 93 in Kalispell. Doors are expected to open at around 2:45 p.m. The program is expected to begin at 4:45 p.m. and Trump is expected to take the stage at 6:15 p.m. Anyone arriving before noon will be turned away by law enforcement, according to the Flathead County Sheriff's Office. Early arrivals may cause significant traffic congestion and create hazardous conditions for motorists, emergency responders, and the surrounding community, according to the Sheriff's Office. KPAX did report that parking is prohibited along U.S. Highway 93 and on surrounding side roads. Do not stop, park, or form lines of vehicles along the highway or its shoulders. Do so may obstruct traffic and create dangerous conditions. All attendees must use the designated event parking area and follow directions from law enforcement. Loitering at or near the designated parking area before 12 p.m. is prohibited. Flint is running against Democrat Sam Forsteg for Montana's 1st Congressional District. Polling has shown it to be a tight race. City leaders in Troy are asking residents to weigh in on the community's housing needs through a new anonymous survey. Officials launched a housing need assessment on Friday aimed at identifying how much housing costs, the quality of housing in the community, and what gaps in housing exist, among other issues. NBC Montana did report that results from the survey will be used to help guide future housing decisions. Some Montana districts have already switched to a four-day school week with Fridays off, and East Helena is now exploring whether it could work for its schools. The district calendar committee has been looking into the idea for several years. Supporters of four-day weeks say they can help with staffing shortage, recruitment, and giving students more time for school activities without missing class. About 117 Montana districts operate on that four-day school week, including nearby Townsend and Jefferson High School in Boulder. There are also some concerns as longer school days could be harder for students and families with younger children may need to find childcare on Fridays. KXLH did report the district says that would look into offering Friday childcare programs. The district is asking parents and community members to share their opinions through a survey. The results will go to the school board, which will make the final decision. KBOW News Time, 9:34.
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1: After 3 decades of caring for patients in Montana, Kalispell neurologist Brett Lindsay has been selected for a statewide honor recognizing services and leadership in healthcare. NBC Montana did report that Lindsay has been named the Montana Medical Association's 2026 Healthcare Honors Award of Merit. The award recognizes people who have contributed to the betterment of Montana healthcare. Lindsay has 30 years of clinical service. The Montana Medical Association said the honor also recognizes Lindsay's commitment to patients and to new physicians. His recognition also reflects the purpose of MMA's Legacy 150 initiative, which honors physician contributions and invests in Montana medicine as the association approaches its 150th anniversary in 2029. Taking a look at your weather forecast for today, as we're going to see those sunny skies later on with a high around 45. Tonight, mostly clear skies is to be expected with a low around 19. And for your Wednesday, we'll have some early morning fog with some sunny skies with a high around 51 degrees. Currently outside the mining city, we do have clouds in the sky, and we are sitting with a temperature of 30 degrees. 30 degrees also in Dillon, 31 degrees in Helena, Phillipsburg, Drummond, 32 degrees in Anaconda and Basin, 39 degrees in Boulder, 29 degrees in Wise River, and 33 degrees in Deer Lodge. And that's your weather forecast right here on your hometown station, KBOW. 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

0: KBOW, your hometown, the Classic Hour, 1951. Lefty Frizzell, and I want to be with you always. It's always a party going on right here on your hometown station, as the Party Line, the longest running program, runs from 1 to 2 p.m. right after the ABC News. Later on today, Ron will be bringing in his special guest from Gear Up. They'll talk about all that stuff that is happening right here on the Party Line, 550 AM, 101.5 FM. 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
0: KBOW, your hometown, the Classic Hour. That's going to do it for me on this Tuesday. Morgan is on his way in the studio. He'll be taking care of you all the way up until the 5 o'clock hour right here on your hometown station. And with that, before I take off on out of here, 1976, George Jones, Tammy Wynette with that golden ring. You have a terrific rest of your Tuesday. Stay warm out there, and I'll talk to you again in the morning.

0: Helena to Dillon, from Missoula to Bozeman, you're tuned to the News Authority, KBOW Butte.
1: I'm Michelle Franzen. A shakeup in the Trump administration. The new White House press secretary, Katie Zakarian, in her first announcement, says embattled U.S. ambassador to Greece, Kimberly Guilfoyle, is out.
2: We have asked Ambassador Guilfoyle to resign. She has been a wonderful asset to the team, and we wish her well.
1: President Trump, before leaving for Alaska to campaign, telling reporters he made the decision.
3: I didn't speak to her, but she will... not be there. I didn't like what I read.
1: The resignation follows allegations Guilfoyle used her government role to ask for money from Trump allies.
4: Guilfoyle was engaged to the president's son, Don Jr., for 4 years. She's facing corruption allegations, including that she allegedly tried to pressure a Trump donor to pay off her $100,000 credit card bill before her confirmation hearing. On Monday, the president said he was looking into firing Guilfoyle, saying, quote, "We're not happy." Karen Travers, ABC News, the White House.
1: President Trump, who is facing scrutiny over oil and gas prices due to the war with Iran and Russia's war with Ukraine, says he wants leaders in Russia and Ukraine to end the war. Pope Leo having surgery today to remove a nodule doctors detected on his lungs during routine checkups. ABC's Tom Suvi Burridge is at the Vatican.
5: Once the operation has been performed this afternoon, we expect that tests can be carried out on that lung nodule that's been removed to determine whether it is cancerous.
1: Six Flags shutting down the Goliath rides at its amusement parks nationwide after police in Georgia say a man was killed after being thrown from the popular ride. ABC's Faith Abube is there.
6: It's unclear what led to the deadly incident. In the statement to ABC News, a park spokesperson saying, quote, "The park team and local authorities responded immediately," adding, "We're deeply saddened by the guest incident, and our thoughts and heartfelt condolences are with the guest's family, friends, and loved ones."
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1: Hey. A NASA rover going where no vehicle has gone before, at least on another planet. Perseverance has broken the Mars driving record.
10: Perseverance has traveled 28.1 miles on Mars, surpassing the record set by NASA's Opportunity rover. It took Perseverance just 5.5 years to reach the milestone, compared to nearly 15 years for Opportunity. The rover's autonomous navigation system allows it to choose its own path across the Martian landscape. NASA has extended the mission through at least 2028, giving Perseverance more time to explore some of the planet's oldest terrain. Dave Packer, ABC News.
1: A new warning suggests the U.S. is facing a blue-collar jobs crisis.
11: A new study reveals when it comes to trade jobs, for every 100 open positions, only 55 are being filled by qualified candidates. Workforce activist and Dirty Jobs host Mike Rowe told Fox Business it's a wake-up call.
12: We're going to look back at this year as the year we entered the golden age.
11: One factor accelerating the shortage, the crackdown on undocumented immigrants. And trade schools aren't producing enough graduates to replace retiring veterans.
1: ABC's Hannah Bata. Formula One has confirmed it will return to Africa and Rwanda and host the race in the early 2030s. It will be the first race on the continent since 1993, when it took place at the South African Grand Prix. Michelle Franzen, ABC News.
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9: 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You're listening to KBOW here on our Tuesday. Okay, let's take a look at the weather forecast. Why don't we? Today, it's not going to be all that warm with a high of just 45, but dropping down into the high teens this evening. Otherwise, clear skies as well. Wednesday, you're going to see a little bit of fog in the morning. Otherwise, sunny with a high of 51. Thursday, sunny and high of 54. Currently here in Butte, 31 degrees and cloudy. 32 degrees in Dillon and Phillipsburg. 33 degrees in Anaconda Deer Lodge. And warm already in Boulder at 41 degrees. Now let's jump into the music. How about some Morgan Wallen and start off our 10 o'clock hour here on our Tuesday on your hometown station with Been By Now.

0: One of the original dirt songs for you, Florida Georgia Line on KBOW, continue through this 10 o'clock hour. Well, we have a summertime song from Alan Jackson, just because I'm trying to rub it in that it is a little chilly out there. 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

0: Alan Jackson in Summertime Blues. You're listening to KBOW. So it feels a little bit mean playing that Summertime Blue, but it's probably singing from about this time of year because at the end of summer, they make a dollar. You're listening to KBOW. We're going to play some Ty Myers, some Boomers, and Montana News before the bottom of the hour.
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2: Jim Thorpe has been referred to as the greatest athlete in the world. Thorpe won Olympic gold in the 1912 Stockholm Games in pentathlon and decathlon, the first Native American to do so. 6 months later, the medals were withdrawn. More next.
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2: It came to light that Thorpe had previously played two seasons in semi-pro baseball, receiving $5 per game. That was against Olympic rules at the time. ABC's David Muir.
4: At the time, Thorpe saying, "I was not very wise to the ways of the world. I did not know I was doing wrong." He'd go on to play professional baseball, football, and to encourage the next generation. For years, his family and supporters fought for him to regain his Olympic gold. In 1982, the IOC gave him that gold, but still did not recognize him as the sole winner in those events.
2: Thorpe's family got the medals back on this day in 1982, but his name was still expunged from the official Olympic records. Then, in July of 2022, 110 years after his wins, Thorpe's name was restored as the sole winner in his two events. Boomers is back tomorrow.
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1: Good morning with information that you need at 12:30. Morgan Griffin, News Desires, being brought to you as service by Monteriors. One man is dead and multiple people are injured following a shooting early this morning, according to the Kalispell Police. Officers responded to the 100 block of 7th Avenue East North for a reported shooting around 1:13 a.m. Kalispell Police said that multiple people were found dead and or found shot, and a man was pronounced dead at the scene. The other injured people were taken to Logan Health for treatment. The extent of their injuries was not disclosed. In an update shared with KPAX, Kalispell Police Chief Jordan Venenzio said an arrest has been made in connection with the deadly incident. More information will be released later today. KPAX reports that Kalispell Police say the incident appears to be isolated, as those involved were known to each other. The shooting remains under investigation. Kalispell Police are asking the public to avoid the area as officers continue to work the case. The head of the Montana Democratic Party on Monday announced her resignation, and with it declared a formal endorsement of the independent candidate in the race for Montana's open U.S. Senate seat. Shannon O'Brien, elected as party chair last summer, broke the news in an opinion piece on MS Now, less than a month out from the election day, and Seth Bodner, the independent, continues to lag behind the Republican frontrunner in the polls. She wrote that Lottie Bankhead, the Democratic nominee, lacks the momentum and campaign infrastructure to put up a viable challenge to Republican Kurt Almy. O'Brien has accused Bankhead of refusing to participate in conversations around shared values and ignoring advice from political veterans around the state. The Montana Standard reports that O'Brien's decision comes amid months of internal strife among the party's executive board about whether to put resources behind Bodner, the former University of Montana president who racked up support from many longtime Democrats outside the formal party structure, or Bankhead, the total unknown before she filed for office in January. While the conflict has certainly caused friction among members, O'Brien's departure is a major fracture inside the party. Those disputes have largely taken place behind closed doors, though at times they have spilled into public view. City of Laurel this week has adamantly denied allegations that it has discriminated against people with disabilities by fighting with the state about a psychiatric facility it intends to build outside of town. Allegations come on last Thursday in a meeting in Long-Range Planning Interim Budget Committee. Lawmakers there voted unanimously to send a letter to Laurel city officials saying we could be violating civil rights laws by declining to annex a plot of state land slated for construction of a 32-bed forensic psychiatric facility. The state wants the land annexed so it can receive city water to operate the facility, but city has a freeze on annexations, saying that its water supply cannot support any more development. Montana Free Press reports that in particular, lawmakers said they believe the city was violating the Americans with Disabilities Act and Fair Housing Act. Letter itself does not trigger start of investigation, and during the committee meeting, Senator John S., a Republican from Big Timber, said letter itself would not investigate Laurel, but another entity, such as the Montana Human Rights Commission or a federal agency, could. State is still defending itself in a lawsuit from the group of Laurel residents who argue the state has not adequately addressed the concerns about water supply from locals. KBOW News Time is 10:34.
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1: Montana State University recently received two donations totaling $1 million to fund an endowed professor of optics and photonics, an area of research in which MSU is widely considered a national leader. Professorship will support teaching, mentoring, and research in optics and photonics. MSU News Service reports that SPIE, the International Society for Optics and Photonics, donated $500,000 this fall to establish the professorship. The $500,000 gift from SPIE is matched by $500,000 bequest from the MSU Alumni Foundation. MSU offers optics and photonics degrees at the two-year technician level and master's degree level, along with an undergraduate minor and emphasis for doctoral degrees from several departments. Let's take a look at our weather forecast. Today, we should see mostly cloudy skies and high of 45. Mostly clear this evening, a low right around 19. Wednesday, sunny with a high of 51. Thursday, sunny and high of 54. Currently here in Butte, 32 degrees and cloudy. 6 mile an hour winds coming out of the west. 36 degrees in Whitehall, 35 degrees in Basin and Drummond, 31 in Wise River. With the information that you need at 10:35, I'm Morgan Griffin. This hour has been brought to you and serviced by Monteria. So you are now today on Butte's hometown station, KBOW.

0: Brooks and Dunn, and Ain't Nothing About You on KBOW. Continue right on through this 10 o'clock hour. It's kind of a wintry day out there as we are right at freezing. Make sure that you're driving safe as everyone's getting readjusted to the little bit of ice and snow on the roads. 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
0: For this week's community engagement, we are once again going to be talking about voting. We are once again just a few weeks away from Election Day, and just last Friday, well, absentee ballots went out for everyone who has them, which is the vast majority of Montanans. Make sure that you return them to your election office or have them in the mail, because new, as of last election, has to be back at the election office by the day of the vote, not in the mail. By the date of the vote. To be able to vote here in Montana, you must be at least 18 year olds, U.S. citizen, and a resident of Montana for at least 30 days. You can register at votemt.gov to make sure that you are ready to vote and make sure you are doing your civic duty. That has been our community engagement for this week, brought to you as a service by Montana Oral Surgery on KBOW.

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1: From ABC News, I'm Michelle Franzen. President Trump heading to Alaska today, where he'll campaign for Republicans ahead of the midterms. Oil and fuel prices have made the economy a top issue for voters. Before leaving the White House, the president defended the diesel agreement he made with Russia's leader and called for Russia and Ukraine to end the war. The president pushing back on critics who say the purchase will help Russia bankroll attacks.
2: No, we haven't. We helped them. But we're really helping them get to a final answer. We want the war ended.
1: At least six explosions heard around Ukraine's capital of Kyiv in overnight hours, as the president continues to say he could negotiate a deal between Russia and Ukraine. The White House announcing the president asked for the resignation of Kimberly Guilfoyle, the ousted U.S. ambassador to Greece, announcing on social media her time in her post is coming to an end. She says her commitment to President Trump and his movement remains. She also denied allegations of corruption that include pressuring a Trump donor for money days before her Senate confirmation. The resignation follows allegations that she used her government role to ask for money from Trump allies.
3: Guilfoyle was engaged to the president's son, Don Jr., for 4 years. She's facing corruption allegations, including that she allegedly tried to pressure a Trump donor to pay off her $100,000 credit card bill before her confirmation hearing. On Monday, the president said he was looking into firing Guilfoyle, saying, quote, "We're not happy." Karen Travers, ABC News, the White House.
1: Today, President Trump commended Guilfoyle, but says he did not like what he read. The Vatican says Pope Leo's surgery today to remove a lung nodule has taken place. Earlier, the American pontiff walked into Gemelli Hospital in Rome to undergo the procedure. Tests, officials say, to determine if that lesion could be cancerous will take more time. Doctors, though, say even if results show an issue, the nodule was found early enough for treatment. You're listening to ABC News.
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4: These statements have not been evaluated by the FDA. This product is not intended to diagnose, treat, cure, or prevent any disease.
1: One of the Cornell 7 defendants is asking a judge to silence the attorney for the woman accuser in the fraternity gang rape case. The attorney for Diego Sarabia says that the defense attorney for Jane Doe is making too many media appearances, claiming it could lead to threats. Here's ABC's Aaron Katursky.
8: Jane Doe's lawyer said defense attorneys were only trying to silence him because we have been so successful in rebutting their ineffectual attempts to undermine her story. All seven fraternity brothers have denied Jane Doe's sexual assault and forcible drugging allegations that have rocked Cornell. There's a faculty vote of no confidence in the university administration expected tomorrow.
1: A renewed search to find the mysterious plane of Amelia Earhart that disappeared in the South Pacific is on, but researchers are facing some challenges on the remote island that's the focus, with giant meat-eating crabs calling that island home.
9: This week, researchers from Purdue University have landed on the remote island of Nicomoraro, where Apple Maps first showed a grainy outline of what may be a plane covered in sediment, the nearest inhabited land 230 miles away. The island teeming with giant coconut crabs, which can grow up to 3 feet tall and weigh up to 10 pounds. Their pinchers so strong, the researchers have been forced to sleep on their boat. Amelia Earhart and her flight engineer Fred Noonan disappeared somewhere over the Pacific 89 years ago.
1: ABC's Sherry Preston. I'm Michelle Franzen. ABC News.
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13: That was our ABC News brought to you as serviced by Royce's, headed into this 11 o'clock hour. Let's take a look at the weather forecast today. Sunny with a high of 45. This evening, clear skies with a right around 19. Wednesday, sunny with a high of 51. And Thursday, sunny with a high of 54. Currently here in Butte, 32 degrees. Mostly cloudy skies, 36 degrees in Deer Lodge, and Phillipsburg in Anaconda, 43 degrees in Boulder. With the information that you need there at the top of the hour, well, enough with that. So let's get you into the music. It's Mary Chapin Carpenter, Passion Kisses.

0: With Wyatt and Carter Faith. Sorry, but I love you on KBOW as we're headed right on through this Tuesday where the sun is starting to come out, still right at freezing. Starting to feel a little bit like some winter here as we're heading through this October day. Hope that you're having a good one. Let's play Murder Ballad coming up next on KBOW, celebration of October. The winter storms are almost here, and this is your last chance to get the house ready for the snow. 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
0: All the way back to 1959, Lefty Frizzell, the Long Back Veil on KBOW. Yeah.

0: Lefty Frizzell from 1959. I do love that one. A little haunting here on our beautiful Tuesday here in October. Getting closer and closer to Halloween and, of course, return of Treat Street. We hope that you join us up there at the World Museum of Mining. 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

0: Dan Jessen Young on KBOW. We are continuing around through this 11 o'clock hour. Just a reminder that there's no Friday night football this week, and that's because we are having Thursday night football under the lights up at Naranchi. Be high ticket on Hellgate, 6 p.m. Should be an awesome game. Make sure you're tuning in for myself and Ron Davis from Naranchi Stadium for the final game at home of the regular season thus far. All brought to you by the Sportsman out there.
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0: Turn to Zach Bryan, who's coming out with a new EP tomorrow I'm pretty excited about. It's also going to feature Turnpike Troubadours, another one of my favorite bands. Let's see if we can't play it there on Friday. In the meantime, let's head on towards bottom hour with 28 on KBOW.

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1: Well, good morning. With the information that you need at 11:30, I'm Morgan Griffin. News This Hour is being brought to you as service by Hoyle Fine Jewelry. One man is dead and multiple people are injured following a shooting early on Tuesday morning, according to the Kalispell Police. Officers responded to the 100 block of 7th Avenue East North for a reported shooting around 1:13 a.m. Kalispell Police said that multiple people were shot dead. A man was pronounced dead at the scene. The other injured people were taken to Logan Health for treatment. The extent of their injuries were not disclosed. In an update shared with KPAX, Kalispell Police Chief Jordan Venenzio said an arrest was made in connection with this deadly incident. More information will be released later on Tuesday. KPAX reports that Kalispell Police said the incident appears to be isolated, as those involved were known to each other. Shooting remains under investigation, as Kalispell Police are asking the public to avoid the area as officers continue to work the case. The head of the Montana Democratic Party on Monday announced her resignation, and with it declared a formal endorsement of the independent candidate in the race for Montana's open U.S. Senate seat. Shannon O'Brien, elected as party chair last summer, broke the news in an opinion piece on MS Now, less than a month out from the election day, as Seth Bodner, the independent, continues to lag behind the Republican frontrunner in the polls. She wrote that Lonnie Bankhead, the Democratic nominee, lacks the momentum and campaign infrastructure to put up a viable challenge to Republican Kurt Olmey. O'Brien accused Bankhead of refusing to participate in conversations around shared values, ignoring advice from political veterans around the state. Montana Standard reports that O'Brien's decision comes amid months of internal strife among the party's executive board about whether to put resources behind Bodner, the former University of Montana president, who has racked up support from many longtime Democrats outside the formal party structure, or Bankhead, who was the total unknown before she filed for office in January. While the conflict has certainly caused friction among members, O'Brien's departure is a major fracture inside the party. Those disputes have largely taken place behind closed doors, though at the time, they have also spilled into public view. City of Laurel this week adamantly denied allegations that it is discriminating against people with disabilities by fighting with the state over a psychiatric facility it tends to build outside of town. Allegation came last Thursday in a meeting of the Long Range Plan Interim Budget Committee. Lawmakers there voted unanimously to send a letter to the Laurel city officials, saying they could be violating civil rights law by declining to annex a plot of state land slated for construction of a 32-bed forensic psychiatric facility. State wants the land annexed so it can receive city water to operate the facility. The city has a freeze on annexation, saying that its water supply cannot support any more development. Montana Free Press reports that in particular, lawmakers said they believe the city was violating the Americans with Disability Act and Fair Housing Act. The letter itself does not trigger the start of investigation. During the committee meeting, Senator John Epps, the Republican from Big Timber, said the legislature itself would not investigate Laurel, but another entity, such as the Montana Human Rights Commission or a federal agency, could. The state is still defending itself in a lawsuit from a group of Laurel residents who argue the state has not adequately addressed concerns about water supply from locals. KBOW News Time is 11:33.

Montana State University recently received two donations totaling $1 million to fund an endowed professorship of optics and photonics, an area of research in which MSU is widely considered a national leader. Professorship will support teaching, mentoring, and research in optics and photonics. MSU News Service reports that SPIE, the International Society of Optics and Photonics, donated $500,000 this fall to establish the professorship. $500,000 gift from SPIE is matched by a $500,000 bequest to the MSU Alumni Foundation. MSU offers optics and photonic degrees at the two-year technician level and master's degree level, along with an undergraduate minor and emphasis for doctoral degrees from several departments. Let's take a look at our weather forecast today. Sunny, high 45. This evening, clear with a low around 19. Wednesday, sunny, high 51, all the way up to 54 degrees on Thursday. Currently here in Butte, 33 degrees and mostly sunny, I will say. That's a little bit of blue sky is poking through. 36 in Basin and Helena, 38 degrees in Whitehall and Drummond. With the information that you need, 11:35, I'm Morgan Griffin. 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

0: Tim McGraw, something like that. You're listening to KBOW as we send you back to the 90s. 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
0: 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Well, the Butte Super Bowl Public Archives is having a weekly lecture series, Remembering the Hood, Old Butte Revisited. That will be happening today at 6 p.m. up at the Butte Super Bowl Public Archives with Jim McCarthy. This week, they will be highlighting the east side of Butte. You should show up early so you can get in the door. Also, at the Butte Super Bowl Public Archives, their Brown Bag Lunch Series welcomes Ed Gulick to present about how to utilize historic tax credits for the rehabilitation of historic buildings. Brown Bag presentation will begin at noon tomorrow and last about an hour. Presentation will be held in the auditorium at the Butte Super Bowl Public Archives. Guests are encouraged to bring a sack lunch. Coffee and water will be provided. For more info, contact the archives at 406-782-3280. Fifth annual Let's Talk Disability event will be held on the 15th and 16th of October at the Montana Tech Auditorium. Join them for an evening of powerful storytelling courtesy of several amazing guest speakers. Tickets are $12 and can be purchased at buildingmontana.org under the events tab or at the door. You also get tickets at the Building Montana office at 820 West Platinum Street. We hope to see you there. You are invited to the upcoming Harvest Dinner at the Aldersgate Church on Sunday, the October 18th, which is this Sunday. It will be from 4 to 6 p.m. Cost for dinner is $5 for adults and $10 for kids 10 and under. For tickets or for more information, call the Aldersgate Church at 406-782-2425. That has been our club calendar for today on KBOW, brought to you in service by our good friends at K&K Roofing. Jumping back into the music, here's Luke Combs with Sleepless in a Hotel Room.

0: Girl, I gotta get to know you, everything about you makes me want you, know what you're doing, baby, don't you,
1: Brett Elridge and don't you, you're listening to KBOW as we are continuing right through this 11 o'clock hour, getting ready for lunchtime here on our Tuesday. Hope that you're having a wonderful day, finally above freezing here in the mining city at 34 degrees, straight up balmy. After our last couple days, you're listening to Skin Beach Hometown Station. Let's have another murder ballad coming up next.
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5: I'm retired Montana Supreme Court Justice Pat Cotter. On the Supreme Court, one principle guided me. Everyone deserves a fair, impartial hearing. That's why I'm joining eight other retired Supreme Court justices to support CI 132. It keeps judicial elections nonpartisan. Vote yes on 132.
6: Paid for by Montanans for Nonpartisan Courts. Kellen Alger, Treasurer, P.O. 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
1: From ABC News, I'm Michelle Franson. Oil and fuel prices climbing again, even after President Trump announced that he made a deal with Russia's leader to buy diesel from Russia. Critics say it will help Vladimir Putin bankroll more attacks against Ukraine. Ahead of campaigning in Alaska today, President Trump defending the purchase.
2: That's a diesel deal not for us. That's being released into the world. That's not being released to us. That's a diesel deal that's going to be released into the world for the world market, because the world market suffered with high prices.
1: Rising oil and fuel prices globally and here in the U.S., spurred on by the widening war with Iran. ABC's Ian Pannell says Iran-backed Houthi rebels in Yemen are targeting Saudi Arabia's commercial airports and disrupting shipping in the Middle East.
3: With the rebels also hitting Saudi oil installations, threatening another key waterway, Iranian strikes in the Strait of Hormuz, and of course the war in Ukraine, it's the cost of shipping, insurance, and the impacts on supply that's driving up those global prices of oil, gas, and other goods, which many people have noticed. The owner of one shipping brokerage saying it is now cheaper to book a SpaceX rocket launch than it is to sail a very large crude carrier from Houston to China.
1: Anthropic putting out a new warning about it, what it thinks its own technology's possible reaches.
4: Anthropic predicts that its Claude AI technology could soon be capable of replicating itself on internet-connected devices, everything from smart TVs to smart ovens. This supposed model would be challenging to shut down, the company says, because there's no centralized place to shut it off. The concern is speculative, but it comes after Anthropic revealed some actual unintended model actions it's discovered, including one instance where Claude submitted an erroneous tip to Philadelphia police about an ongoing murder case. Mike Dubusky, ABC News.
1: On Wall Street, stocks are down this hour. 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
5: These statements have not been evaluated by the FDA. This product is not intended to diagnose, treat, cure, or prevent any disease.
1: The Vatican in a statement says surgery for Pope Leo to remove a nodule on his lung today was successfully completed, and the pontiff is now resting in his hospital room. It is sentencing day for Dwayne Davis, known as Keefe D, convicted in connection with the drive-by shooting of rapper Tupac Shakur in the 1990s in Las Vegas. ABC's Alex Stone is following the case.
9: Today, the judge will listen to victim impact statements. We think we may hear from Tupac Shakur's family, maybe from Dwayne Davis himself. He seems to like to talk in court. He had a couple of outbursts during the trial. At minimum, 40 years in prison that he could get today. It's essentially a life sentence. At 63 years old, he'd be 103 when he were to get out, or up to a life sentence. So 40 years to life is what the judge can decide today.
1: Actress Selma Blair out on bond following yesterday's arrest and charges. She assaulted people on board a cross-country Delta flight and also officers and hospital staff when she was on the ground. ABC's Jacqueline Lee has more from Los Angeles.
10: Chaos erupting on a Delta flight from Los Angeles to New York. Actress Selma Blair accused of being physically abusive to several on board Sunday night. She is now facing assault charges. In a statement, Blair's rep saying Selma experienced a medical emergency that led to the alleged conduct. She was later arraigned in a New York City court where a judge set bail at $20,000 cash or $60,000 bond.
1: I'm Michelle Franzen, ABC News.
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12: Snow in the forecast? 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Right Now Cleaning. When Montana winter shows up, we show up. 406-565-2034.
13: 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Then they brought you our ABC News here on KBOW. As we send you over to our staff meteorologist, Jeff Womack.
14: Anaconda, some sunshine for us today. 48 late, 23 overnight tonight. We should be right around 55 for Wednesday, Thursday, upper 50s. All right, get ready for those 60s Friday, Saturday, and Sunday. We should be in the upper 60s. We're going to hold those 60s over, too, into next week. Similar scene here in Deer Lodge, although a little bit more fog. And once we get the sunshine here, we'll probably be in the mid-40s today, mostly. 19 overnight tonight with mid-50s Wednesday. Close to 60 on Thursday. If we don't get there then, we should get to the mid-60s on Friday. Close to 70 on Saturday. And then for Sunday, 66 in the mix. Sunshine on Monday. And close to 70. All right, here in Whitehall, we've got that dense fog advisory going through midday today. It's going to limit our heating potential. Sure, we'll only be right around the low 40s, 20 overnight tonight, and then low 50s for us on Wednesday. Thursday and Friday, we should be in the upper 50s to mid-60s. We'll keep upper 60s around right on through the weekend. Here in Butte, 45 and sunshine today. Clear skies, 19 overnight tonight, but then 50s are back Wednesday and Thursday. How about 60s? I got them for you. Friday and Saturday should be wall-to-wall sunshine this weekend, mid-60s. We'll keep that going through Monday, but a couple of clouds as we start out next week, but temperatures still in the mid-60s for you. I'm meteorologist Jeff Womack. That's the KBOW Copper 94 weather.
13: Thank you, Jeff. Take a look at our local conditions right now in Butte. 34 degrees and that sun is starting to peak out. We're still going to call it sunny skies. 34 degrees in Dillon, 36 in Anaconda, 39 degrees in Phillipsburg and Deer Lodge, 45 degrees warm. I would even go as far as say in Boulder. It's been our KBOW weather, and this is Air Church with a drink in my hand.

0: Coulter Wall, Imaginary Appalachia's that album's a good one. If you've never listened to it, you're listening to KBOW. 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
2: Good afternoon, everyone. Andy Schwab here from the Northern Ag Network with today's noon market report. The South Dakota Agribusiness Association announced today that they're partnering with DPA Auctions to offer members discounted equipment selling fees and free equipment valuations. The agreement covers equipment including trucks, application equipment, grain handling systems, and shop assets. South Dakota Agribusiness Association Executive Director Lee Furman says the partnership will help members determine equipment values when deciding whether to keep, trade, or sell. DPA Auctions will also provide the valuations based on auction results and connect sellers with buyers nationwide through its online marketplace. South Dakota Agribusiness Association, of course, represents more than 600 businesses serving South Dakota agriculture, including ag retailers, grain elevators, and ag suppliers. Well, sheep producers are being asked to participate in a nationwide survey aimed at improving industry economic benchmarks. The Livestock Marketing Information Center, working with the American Sheep Industry Association and the American Lamb Board, is collecting production and enterprise cost data directly from producers. The information will help sheep operations compare returns, identify efficiency improvements, and make better management decisions. Now, these responses will remain confidential and only be reported in aggregate. Participation is voluntary, and the survey takes about 10 minutes to complete. That survey is going to be remaining open through the end of November, with results scheduled for presentations at the American Sheep Industry Association's annual convention in South Carolina in January.
5: 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It takes courage, conviction, commitment. It takes the nation's leading farmer-owned cooperative. It takes a co-op. It takes CHS.
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2: High diesel costs are eating into farm margins this harvest, but federal commodity program payments could be possibly providing some relief. USDA projects that the agricultural risk coverage and the price loss coverage payments will total about $13.5 billion. Now, those payments could potentially help offset the higher fuel expenses, but they're not directly tied to the production costs. USDA is projecting that farm fuel and oil expenses will climb about 29% this year, reaching $21.6 billion nationwide in expenses. Of course, higher hauling costs are squeezing marketing margins for both grain and livestock producers, which highlights the financial pressure they're facing this harvest. And USDA is urging states to review their wolf management policies and strengthen engagement with ranchers following President Trump's executive order supporting livestock producers. Ag Secretary Brooke Rollins says that states should work with ranchers to address wolf predation, including lethal removal when requested by appropriate authorities and authorized by law. The USDA's Wildlife Services Program provides the wolf damage management assistance at request of the state agencies or the U.S. Fish and Wildlife Service. Wyoming Congresswoman Harriet Hageman also voiced support, saying that ranchers deserve compensation for livestock losses caused by protected predators. USDA says eligible producers who lose livestock to qualifying wolf attacks may receive payments covering up to 100% of the determined market value through the Livestock Indemnity Program. Now, that letter comes as the Ninth Circuit Court of Appeals in Missoula hears three wolf management cases potentially shaping protections nationwide. Two of the cases involve gray wolves and challenges to the federal decision on endangered species protection, while the third questions federal management of reintroduced Mexican wolves in Arizona and New Mexico.
7: Seth Bodner is a wolf in sheep's clothing. He says he's an independent. He's not. Seth Bodner is an elite East Coast Democrat who wants to take away your guns and let the government take away your rights. The NRA gave Seth Bodner an F. That's right, an F. The NRA's grade for the enemies of gun owners. Kurt Almy is different. A tough-on-crime prosecutor. Kurt Almy knows the only thing that stops a bad guy with a gun is a good guy with a gun. Almy knows the Second Amendment is how free people fight tyranny. Because tyrants always come for the guns first. Then they come for everything else. That's why the NRA gives Kurt Almy an A. Seth Bodner, F-rated. A wolf in sheep's clothing. Kurt Almy, NRA endorsed. More jobs, less government. Paid for and is responsible for the content of this ad. Not authorized by any candidate or candidate's committee. 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
2: Cattle futures are pretty much mimicking Monday as they're just holding out in a holding pattern. A lot of those traders are looking for some strong fundamental support to continue to drive the market higher. After last week, the cattle futures saw $8 to $9 gains on the feeder cattle and live cattle $5 to $7 higher prices. However, when we look at those negotiated sales, it looks like the packers purchased exactly what they needed and left the rest back in the feed yard, as from the 67,000 head purchase, nearly 80% of those were committed for the nearby two-week delivery window. In addition, box beef prices haven't really been doing much other than running in a sideways trading pattern, as this morning the choice cutouts were only up nearly a dollar at 376 a hundredweight, while select values also adding $1.50 at 355 a hundredweight. Checking out how that played onto the prices, November feeders went 92 cents softer at 340.17. January feeders giving away just 25 cents at 335.50. Similarly, live cattle futures saw some light losses on the nearby December contract as they lost 40 cents at 226.20. February live cattle futures did give over a dollar away at 228.40. Now, when we turn to our local auctions, we are seeing prices pretty well holding in a steady trading pattern themselves, as well as Billings Livestock yesterday saw a decent test of some of the coal cows, as the average return to feed mamas coming in 143 to 152. Lean dressing coal cows, not far behind them, 138 to 149. In addition, in Billings yesterday, we saw Pays Livestock selling over 3,500 head of sheep. This time, unfortunately, we did see some softer prices as those lambs under 90 pounds were steady to five lower, but lambs over 90 pounds, 20 to 25 cents a pound softer than the last sale. Checking out the prices, 60-pound lambs found an average price of $3.93, 80-pound lambs at $3.42, and 90-pound lambs at $2.95.
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2: Maybe one of these days I'm going to be able to come back on here and say that the wheat prices are higher. But unfortunately, today is not the day, as they've been plagued by the potential ceasefire agreement happening in Russia and Ukraine's war. And without any deal officially struck up, many of the traders are just pretty well holding off before jumping back into the market, as Russia and Ukraine are certainly sitting on a pile of wheat now that hasn't been exported. So many traders know that there could be a big dumping of wheat on the global markets. Look at how the wheat futures were doing today. Well, December KC winter wheat dropped yet again another penny at 714. March only giving away a penny as well, and the KC winter wheat at 727. For the Minneapolis spring wheat, they too saw 2 penny losses on the December contract, right at 694. March Minneapolis giving away 3 cents at 711. From the Northern Ag Network, I'm Andy Schwab.
0: Thank you, Andy. That was our new market report for today here on KBOW, brought to you in service by Cowpoke Ranch Supply and Deer Lodge.
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0: Well, good afternoon. With the information that you need at 12:30, I'm Morgan Griffin. A prominent conservative commentator from Missoula was arrested on Wednesday evening for allegedly violating a court order that prohibited him from possessing a firearm. Samuel Pascal Redfern's family and friends called his arrest a false imprisonment online, but a federal indictment alleges that Redfern has been restrained by a court from harassing, stalking, or threatening an intimate partner. Law enforcement arrested Redfern, the president of the Montana Veterans Association and conservative commentator, on social media after a grand jury said that he illegally possessed a firearm, according to documents filed in Missoula federal court. The unsealed version of the indictment said the defendant represents a credible threat to the safety of the intimate partner, and by the order's term, explicitly prohibits the use of physical force against an intimate partner. Montana State reports indictment said the incident happened between or on September 2024 to February 5th of last year in Missoula County. The Bureau of Alcohol, Tobacco, Firearms, and Explosive, known as ATF, carried out a search warrant on Redfern in February, according to Lee Montana. Redfern posts often on social media, conservative content like X and Facebook, said in February that 8 to 10 agents detained him at gunpoint, said that he was released without any charges from the incident. If convicted, Redfern could face up to 15 years in prison, a $250,000 fine, and 3 years of supervised release. An initiative seeking to limit spending by corporations, nonprofits, and other organizations in the elections I-194 will be on the ballot this November. The initiative, which is being spearheaded by the Transparent Election Initiative, is using Montana's ability for its citizens to propose state laws to ask the question whether artificial persons can contribute to elections to voters statewide. In Montana law, artificial persons, including groups such as nonprofits, trusts, partnerships, corporations, trade associations, or unincorporated associations. Daily Montana reports that since corporations are regulated by states, the idea behind the initiative is Montana could limit corporate powers when it comes to contributing to elections candidates and political parties. The plan grew out of frustrations about the huge sum of money flowing into political campaigns, as well as dissatisfaction with Citizens United decision, which equates campaign donations with political speech, affording the highest protection by the First Amendment of the U.S. Constitution. If passed, I-194 could mean that anyone who wants to contribute to a political campaign has to do so with their name attached. Advocates for I-194 have said that shell corporations have washed Montana in political cash, and this pushes back against it. There's nothing in the initiative that prevents businesses from advocating for candidates, but they can't contribute money. Businesses that fail to abide by the law would fail the right to do business in Montana. New homes are going up across Billings West End, but the city's stormwater system cannot reach them. A proposed $967 developer fee for every new home built could help change that. The cost may be passed on to home buyers. KTVQ reports the Billings City Council held a work session on the proposal on Monday, directing city staff to develop the process. Full vote on stormwater system development fee is scheduled for October 26. KBOW News Time is 12:33.
10: If the USS Montana must go to war beneath the sea, the crew will be called to battle stations by a war song like those that inspired our state's first people. In any conflict to which she's sent, the Montana sailors will take with them a warrior spirit and the best, most lethal technology. 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USSMontanaCommittee.us.
0: Anyone who has lived in Missoula for the past several years may know that tourism by the numbers has been increasing across the state. With that sometimes comes a lot of opinions. Destination Missoula recently sent out to gather more anecdotal data on topic with its 2026 survey results out now. KPAX reports that one organization that helps to promote the Missoula tourism economy is Destination Missoula, which recently completed a survey asking Missoulians what they think of the tourism. Emily Rolston is Destination Stewardship Manager for Destination Missoula. She says that her organization conducted the online survey to identify the perception of a variety of characteristics regarding Missoula tourism economy. Perhaps a key finding in the survey was that a large majority of Missoulians who responded have a favorable view of the tourism, with 62% of respondents saying that they're extremely likely to recommend a visit to Missoula, up 13% from 2023. The numbers for the 2026 tourism season are set to be set out in the coming months. Be sure to follow up on what's ultimately going to shake out. Let's take a look at our weather forecast, why don't we? Today, we do see sunny skies and high of 45. This evening, a low around 19. Wednesday, sunny with a high of 51. Thursday, sunny with a high of 54. Currently here in Butte, 35 degrees, mostly cloudy. 7 mph winds coming out of the west, 40 degrees. In Whitehall, 39 degrees in Basin, and Helena, 43 degrees in Drummond, 38 in Wise River. With the information that you need, at 12:35, I'm Morgan Griffin, and you are now today on Beats Hometown Station, KBOW.

0: Dierks Bentley. 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

0: 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We're headed through this 12 o'clock hour. Once again, Party Line is coming up. It's going to be Gear Up 406 with Danielle. Tell us all about the things that they are doing here in Southwest Montana. 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
1: From ABC News, I'm Michelle Franzen. In her first official briefing as White House Press Secretary, Katie Zakaria announcing U.S. Ambassador to Greece, Kimberly Guilfoyle, was asked to leave her post.
2: We have asked Ambassador Guilfoyle to resign. She has been a wonderful asset to the team, and we wish her well.
1: President Trump telling reporters she did a good job, but he did not like what he read. Guilfoyle is facing allegations of corruption, including pressuring a Trump donor for money to pay off a credit card before her Senate confirmation hearing. Guilfoyle denies the allegations. President Trump continues to campaign ahead of the midterm elections, traveling to Alaska and Nevada today after a rally in Ohio last night. The president facing record low approval ratings and record high oil and gas prices, leading to higher costs for many Americans. More from ABC's Catherine Falders.
3: Obviously, these are big issues for the American voters going into the midterm elections, especially the war in Iran and with prices just going up and up and up. Obviously, this is something that he has had to confront in his presidency, but also that Republicans are thinking about as they're campaigning as well. We're seeing Trump obviously go to a lot of these deep red states, frankly, states that he won by a lot in the past that are now presumably battleground states.
1: A major Midwest grocery store chain announcing a new round of layoffs.
4: Kroger has announced 3,000 people are going to be let go over the course of the next 3 years. CEO Greg Foran says the grocery store company must adapt and take advantage of technology. Last month, he released a new AI strategy for Kroger, which included a plan to have AI agents handle planning, shopping, and purchasing decisions for customers. Kroger is coming off a failed merger with Albertsons, which was at the center of antitrust lawsuits from the SEC and the states of Colorado and Washington.
1: ABC's Mike DeBusky, you're listening to ABC News.
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1: New data shows the American workforce is facing a crisis when it comes to filling those blue-collar jobs.
9: A new study reveals when it comes to trade jobs, for every 100 open positions, only 55 are being filled by qualified candidates. Workforce activist and Dirty Jobs host Mike Rowe told Fox Business it's a wake-up call.
10: We're going to look back at this year as the year we entered the golden age.
9: One factor accelerating the shortage, the crackdown on undocumented immigrants. And trade schools aren't producing enough graduates to replace retiring veterans.
1: ABC's Hannah Bata. The Vatican says Pope Leo's surgery today to remove a nodule on his lung was, quote, successfully completed. The Pope is said to be resting in his hospital room. ABC's Tom Sufi Burridge is at the Vatican and says test results are still not finalized.
11: We know that these lung nodules are very, very common, and there were positive signs going into this. Not only the fact that the Pope is relatively young at age 71, but also we know he's active, he likes to play tennis, and the Pope in his statement here in St. Peter's Square on Sunday indicating that that nodule on his lung was, in his words, well localized and at an early phase, an initial phase.
1: In Buffalo, New York, jury selection underway in the federal trial of Peyton Gendron in the Buffalo supermarket racially motivated shooting that killed 10 people. He's already serving life in prison on state murder convictions. Michelle Franz in ABC News.
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15: 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Well, good afternoon and welcome to the Party Lines. Finally, some sunshine coming our way today. Still a little chilly out there, but the sun warming things up a little bit. The breeze cooling it back down, but it's better than the snow we had on Sunday. It's nice to have you with us today as we kick off the Party Line. And we're going to have a good visit today because we get an opportunity to talk about Gear Up 406. And Suzanne Evans is joining us, and we're going to have a nice visit today. And as usual, if you'd like to join in on the conversation, it's easy. 406-494-7500. 406-494-7500. Hashtag or #550 on your Verizon Wireless. And you can chat with Suzanne and I here on the Party Line. How are you?
16: I'm good. How are you?
15: Good. Welcome to the Party Line.
16: Thank you.
15: Is this your first time?
16: It is my first time. Uh-oh. I do have to say, when we were invited to be on here and talk about Gear Up 406, I had vague memories of being a child and listening to Party Line. So I was kind of excited.
15: I wasn't the host then, though. Thanks, Suzanne. Thanks a lot.
16: No, you weren't.
15: So what year? Would that have been Oki O'Connor? Would it have been Dennis Nettles?
16: So maybe Dennis Nettles is maybe who I remember. Oki O'Connor was a principal when I was a kid. So he may have been after that.
15: Oh yeah, he would have. No, it would have been Bill Thomas then.
16: Would it?
15: Yeah, it would have been Bill Thomas, yeah. Bill Hill, yeah. Bill Thomas.
16: It's a good program and a long running program and good for our community.
15: Longest running talk show in the Northwest United States.
16: Wow.
15: On the air since 1962 in the same time slot.
16: Oh yeah, I'm not that.
15: Never. Yeah, some of us are though. Thanks, Suzanne. Anyway, but it was the idea. The show is started by Shag Miller and Bill Thomas, mm-hmm. and it's been on the air never in hiatus, nonstop.
16: Nice, very nice.
15: 5 days a week. Used to be 2 hours long.
16: And now it's just an hour.
15: Back in the 60s. And then in the 70s, they took it to an hour. So, anyway, well, it's nice to have you here.
16: Yeah, it's nice to be here.
15: You're one of those, you ever hear the talk shows, are they first time caller?
16: Oh, yes, I'm a first-time
15: guest. So tell me a little bit about you.
16: Well, like you said, I'm Suzanne Evans. I am a former teacher of the Butte School District, but still an employee at the Butte School District. I was an English teacher at Butte High for my entire career for about 19 years.
15: Wow.
16: And then moved to curriculum, and I worked with Jim O'Neill until recently. Now I work with Ron Ricketts. I train teachers, choose curriculum, help oversee some testing, and do just a lot of things in the school district, be pretty visible and lend support to teachers and students.
15: A Butte girl?
16: 100%.
15: Born and raised?
16: On the hill.
15: Butte High graduate?
16: Butte High graduate, yes. And then went to Western. And I drove to Western for 3.5 years to get my teaching degree.
15: I drove back and forth to Western for 2 years, after 2 years of tech, to get a sports medicine and teaching.
16: Nice.
15: Yeah.
16: I decided I will never drive on the highway in the snow anymore.
15: Oh, how many wrecks did you see in your time?
16: A lot.
15: I did
16: a
15: too.
16: Lot. I wasn't in any of them, thank goodness. But it was that's a long commute to get a degree. But
15: see, and I blew the engine up in two cars.
16: Oh, wow.
15: Going back and forth to Dillon. And I used to have to be there at 7 in the morning to clean the training room as my work study.
16: Yeah.
15: That was so you're up early and going.
16: Yeah.
15: Wow.
16: And then, well, in addition to my work, which, all right, I have two kids that are adults, adult kids, and that's a whole different ball game, which is Danielle Hall, and she is the one who started Gear Up 406, and then my son Ryan Evans. So
17: that's awesome.
16: Yeah,
17: and get them grown up, but the problems just get bigger. Just
16: yes, they don't. They don't. I thought you were done once they became adults, but you're not.
17: It just starts,
16: and that's okay. That's okay.
17: Yeah, you still love them.
16: Yes,
17: like
16: you do.
17: My mom always says about my brothers, of course, not about me. You know, I'll always love you. Sometimes I might not like you.
16: Exactly.
17: I get about my brothers. I just want to make sure I clarify that.
16: Thanks.
17: Anyway, so let's talk a little bit about Gear Up 406. I mean, this is new. This is exciting.
16: It is. It's really exciting. It took off pretty quickly for Danielle. It came up because we were at my grandson, her son's games, and noticed, you know, like we all do, some kids' shoes were too small on a baseball field. He was playing against that team, and we said, oh my gosh. And you could literally see the shoes were too small on his feet for the size of the child. And then, of course, start to notice other things that, you know, they're missing a jersey or don't have a bat or don't have the shoes. Mostly it's shoes that you notice, but I know there's other gear. So
17: could be a baseball mitt, it could
16: baseball
17: be anything,
16: mitt, yeah.
17: A basketball, whatever.
16: You know, and sports have gotten extremely expensive.
17: Oh boy.
16: You know, and most of the kids have their own bats or have their own gear. When I was a kid, the coach came with that great big heavy bag and it had the baseball bats and everything else in it. And this time it's the kid with the bag with the bat and the ball. So we started noticing there was a need, and Danielle one day just called and said, I think I want to start a nonprofit for gear.
17: Out of the blue.
16: Really, it was.
17: And by the way, Mom, you're going to run it.
16: It was. It was a great idea, and it honestly, it was right after we noticed that child with this too small of shoes. And it's just heartbreaking, you know. So she just organized really quickly and had just a definite purpose and direction that she wanted to go. And we put this together, applied for nonprofit status, which is actually difficult to get.
17: It's not easy.
16: But she has been awarded a nonprofit status both through the state and federal. So we are good to go that way, and have had two board meetings so far to get the direction of the board and start to move things forward.
17: So let's, I want to go back, because if you stop and think about it, you hit a really good point. It's very expensive for sports these days.
16: It is.
17: And with traveling and all the things that happen in sports, I know one of the things, a friend of mine, Rick Schulk and myself, always bought lottery tickets every Wednesday. He said if we ever won it, we would start a nonprofit like you're doing. But it would be to provide uniforms for schools and provide fees for tournaments and basically to make sure the kids got to participate. Mm-hmm. And that's really what you're doing.
16: It is.
17: Starting out small, but eventually you'll probably get there.
16: I hope so. We are starting out small. She, as far as storage, bought two metal buildings. You know, we have volunteers that are going to put those together. Stuff will be stored on site in a secure location. And then we hope to have this be able to pay, just like you said, fees, you know, most not for travel fees, that's a choice, but for local sports where kids aren't excluded from
17: anybody can
16: baseball,
17: play, but it might cost a few
16: dance
17: dollars.
16: And dance is included. A lot of the time people exclude dance from, you know, the sport, but it is sports, and it's
17: I will
16: tap shoes, jazz shoes, uniforms, all of that. So it counts.
17: I will say the best trained athletes in Butte, the hardest working athletes in Butte, are the dynamic dance kids.
16: Oh my gosh, they're phenomenal.
17: Well, and if people just find out how many hours, not only the kids, but their families put in. I learned it through the Bond family.
16: Yes.
17: And all the work they did for Casey and all the things that they did. And it was like, wow. And then to watch how often, and now, you know, working with other parents whose kids are in dynamic dance, they are amazing athletes.
16: They are.
17: And they work. Their practices are longer. Their demands are way more because the schools prevent the organized sports.
16: They don't get the time,
17: You know, you can only have so many hours of practice. You can only do this.
16: Right.
17: Well, when it comes to dance, it's not the same.
16: Outside. Right. It's not the same.
17: So I'm really thrilled you're doing that.
16: Yeah. Yeah. We've been excited. So just the mission of Gear Up, it removes the financial burden from youth sports by collecting. So we're going to have gear drives. She had one in the summer, and then we'll announce them on the website and probably on the Facebook page and stuff.
17: And on these radio stations for
16: and
17: free.
16: On the radio station, yeah. We can send notifications, you know, out to the public. She collects refurbished, gently used, or new gear for all sports, and then have an announcement when we send our focus to the next sport, which I think is wrestling and basketball. Because little guy football is ending.
17: Yep.
16: So that next gear distribution will be that. And so we'll set a location and a time and a date and hope to distribute like kind of like mass distribution all at once. And then as people need things throughout the season, they certainly can contact us and on the website or email or phone. You know, your kid has a size 5 shoe in the beginning and now it's a 6.5 and you have to order it. There's no time to get it, so hopefully we will have it and we can just give it to you. She wants to remove the barriers of financial. You don't have to prove that you need it. This is available to everybody. It doesn't matter your income level, high, low, middle. She just wants to have access to gear for all kids when they need it.
17: You know, that's amazing. And what I'm thinking of, you mentioned wrestling. I mean, how many families have singlets that are sitting in a drawer or in a box in the garage because your son started out as a 70-pounder in fourth grade and now is a 200-pounder at Butte High School?
16: Exactly.
17: I mean, they're probably not used that much because the kids grow so fast.
16: Right.
17: So here's a chance. Donate them. Maybe you have some baseball mitts or softball or
16: any of
17: bats
16: it.
17: Or whatever that have been sitting collecting. And yeah, some of them might be outdated, but still it might be a treasure to somebody else.
16: Right, it would be. And what we're looking for is, let's just say bats. Bats can be heavily used. If people want to donate a bat and it's in rough shape, we can certainly give them to the coaches and have them use them, practice bats and whatnot. Mostly what we're looking for is to remove that stigma for kids that, I don't have my own bat, because you do now, because we have this bat and it looks newer and it looks good and it's the same as everybody else's. And that's why we're saying newer, gently used, so that it creates an equality for the kids.
17: I just think this is a great thing, and compliments to you, your daughter, your board. I mean, this is something long overdue, because my son was on all the traveling teams, all the stuff. I mean, he had size and everybody wanted a big kid. So, but the idea that there were so many other kids that were very good athletes that never have the opportunity. Because one, maybe a home that didn't have the money. Maybe it was a single parent home and mom's busy all the time, you know, and or doing what they can just to put enough food on the table and pay the bills. So here's an opportunity to take down not only the stigma, but take down the borders or the barriers, as you called them, that keep children from playing. And and every child, you know, I look and there are so many, and you know them as a teacher, so many young men and women that came through Butte High School that I was from the other side of the tracks as well. My parents couldn't afford, I remember I had to get a pair of $14 Chuck Taylors to be on the freshman basketball team, and my parents said, no way, we can't afford those.
16: It's a lot.
17: And, you know, everybody else on the team had them, I didn't.
16: Right.
17: And so here you have an opportunity to take those barriers down and take that stigma away that, you know.
16: Right.
17: You're a poor kid that can't play or whatever it may be.
16: Right. And the other thing, you know, I think about it a lot. Sports are important to kids. It's not the most important thing, but if that is what is important to that child, you want them to be able to fully participate and feel good about themselves. They have to have a win somewhere. And if that's where their win is, you want to make it the best win that they can, because that will help them move forward. Every success moves them forward.
17: I think that's a great point. And friendships, developing your best friends from sports. I mean, you know, think about it. Mm-hmm. You're a freshman in high school and you really don't know a lot of the kids, but because you're playing sports, you get to know the kids and you get to know the right kids.
16: Right.
17: I mean, you get into a circle that have the same desires and thoughts as you, and it helps you develop even more.
16: Absolutely. Yes.
17: That's fantastic.
16: And it develops you as a full person.
17: I love that. And I just think this is something long overdue. So I'm looking forward. I want to talk more about it. I want to talk about how people could participate.
16: Okay.
17: Maybe talk about your board and some of the people that are involved. And we'll do all that after we take a time out.
16: Thank you.
17: All right. The KBOW party line. Going to cruise right along right after this timeout.
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0: Party Line, 123 on your hometown station on this Tuesday, October 13th. Suzanne Evans joining us today, and we're talking a great program. And I'm telling you what, we need to get behind this butte. It's called Gear Up 406, an opportunity to make sure the children of Butte in southwest Montana have the items and the tools and the things they need to play, to participate,
1: yes,
0: to be a part of something. I mean, and that's really, I think, the key, Suzanne, and you nailed it. You really did. The idea that there shouldn't be barriers.
1: No.
0: And sadly, in this day and age, I mean, we look even at our high school sports or whatever, what we're paying for our children that was paid for before by the district.
1: Oh, yes.
0: But as you well know, the district's having a hard time even buying books.
1: Oh, we are.
0: Because of the money that's not available.
1: Yeah. School has changed. Public school has changed considerably. And we know that years ago, and it's not that many years ago, but they paid for basketball shoes and travel uniforms and coats.
0: Track teams got full sweats that they got to keep.
1: And now that you don't get a pair of shoes.
0: Nope. You have to buy them yourself.
1: Mm-hmm. So
0: and they used to pay for all your meals.
1: They did.
0: And they don't pay for meals
1: they
0: anymore because the money's just not there.
1: It's not.
0: The expense of the schools to run the programs is enough. Mm-hmm. That the extras
1: are gone.
0: They're gone.
1: Yes.
0: And that's, it's sad, but true.
1: Yeah.
0: I mean, I think even look down at, let's go to East Middle School. We can go to the grade schools with mm-hmm. Grade school programs. You see kids out there playing with shoes that weren't meant for being on a basketball court.
1: Or jeans.
0: Instead of shorts.
1: At track instead of shorts. Yes.
0: Or regular tennis shoes instead of cleats on the football field.
1: Yes.
0: I mean, just because.
1: Yes.
0: It's expensive. And in this day and age, things are even more expensive. Mm-hmm. And then part of the problem here in Butte is finding where to get those items. Because we've lost the Bob Wards. We've, you know, Universal's here, but, you know, we've lost a lot of those places where you could get these items.
1: Right. And during, you know, right before sports starts with Universal, they do their very best and they have a good supply, but that size might run out. And now you have to order them. And if anybody's like I was when I was a mom, I was out there the day of the first practice trying to get the shoes.
0: That were already sold out 2 weeks earlier.
1: Yeah. They had a popular size.
0: Yeah, isn't that the bad part?
1: And so, you know, even at that, that's what we're saying here. There's not a financial requirement for you to be able to utilize Gear Up 406.
0: Really?
1: No. It's anybody. So
0: it's free. If you need it,
1: if you need it and we have it, you can have it.
0: I think that we have a part, and that's where we need the public to get involved.
1: We do. Yeah. We need to start with our gear drives, or if people want to just donate money or product, I can give the address and that toward the end and let people know where to go. We do have a website. We have a Venmo. We have everything set up and ready to go. On the website, there's a donate button if you want to donate money.
0: I love this whole concept. And the thing to me is, if you need a place for drop-offs, they could drop it off here and we'll call you.
1: Okay.
0: Because our studios are open during the days.
1: Great.
0: And somebody out there saying, geez, I have all my kids' stuff out here. It could be anything.
1: Thank you.
0: Baseballs, softballs. It could be basketballs, volleyballs, soccer balls.
1: Yeah, that would be great.
0: Not being used anymore. And they're slightly used. They can't be destroyed.
1: No.
0: But if they're still usable.
1: Yeah, absolutely. Absolutely. And I think that most of us have things like that, even if we aren't thinking about it. I know this summer with some people that I had spoken about with Gear Up 406, they said, oh my gosh, my kids are X number of ages old now, and I still have this in my garage. Will you take it? Yes, we will take it.
0: We will take it. Yeah. They may not fit, but we'll find somebody. Yeah. Somebody's going to come in with a size 13 sometime.
1: They are.
0: And you nailed it, too, that the kids grow through those shoes so fast.
1: So fast.
0: If you do have a pair of, let's say, a size 5 when your child started playing baseball, mm-hmm. but now they're in the 7, drop the 5s off.
1: Drop the 5s off.
0: Pick up, if we have 7s, you get them, but drop the 5s off because there may be a 5 out there.
1: Right. And we can also buy new. If we are short on supply, you know, if donations are there and the financing is there, we can certainly help with new things if that's the case.
0: Wow.
1: So
0: that, and I've got a feeling this is going to grow.
1: I hope so.
0: And it grows, I think you'll find that, hey, there's more and more available.
1: Right.
0: I love this.
1: So.
0: Right now, are you staying with the main sports like football, basketball, track, or are you doing golf? Are you doing?
1: We've had golf clubs donated, children-sized golf clubs.
0: Oh, really?
1: A few sets, actually. So yeah, golf, dance. What else do we think that's not mainstream?
0: No shooting sports, of course.
1: No shooting sports.
0: Yeah, we're not doing that.
1: No shooting sports.
0: I just had the 4-H'ers here yesterday.
1: No.
0: Yeah, we're not doing that. But the idea of these, if you have sport items, no matter what it might be.
1: Yes. And like I said, kids can use them for practice. Like you mentioned, volleyballs, basketballs, footballs. You know, that's gear. And they can throw that ball around at home. They can bring it to practice. They can have it with their friends. You know, that helps.
0: Well, how many kids do we know in Butte that, because they walk down the street every day dribbling a basketball, become a starting point guard of your high? I mean, we can go back in time just because I happened to have the basketball, so I dribbled it, I used it.
1: Mm-hmm.
0: Even if I didn't have a hoop to shoot at, or there's plenty of parks around with hoops.
1: Yeah.
0: So
1: Things have changed a little bit since I was a kid with those dirt lots and you played baseball or basketball at the tennis courts or in the neighborhood places. Those don't exist as much anymore, but they can find a place. And then the other thing, you know, as we're talking about what this does for kids, my husband has told me a story. He's from Alaska, you know, hockey. Oh, we'll take hockey gear, too.
0: Which is important.
1: It's so
0: That's
1: expensive.
0: An expansive sport.
1: Yes. So hopefully we get some hockey donations. He told me a story about a guy he played hockey with who went on to the NHL. But the background is, this person's parents, one was a janitor at the school and the other, the mom was a secretary, and they didn't have the money for him to play hockey, and the community helped pay for him to play hockey. But had there not been community behind him, that success could not have happened. It's not ABC News. It couldn't. So that's why we are hoping and relying on community in Butte, too, to help the kids who can have potential and be potential and know that they have it there.
0: And we talked about that earlier. Mm-hmm. There's a lot of great young athletes that have never played beyond their very young days because the family couldn't afford it. Or in some cases, they have to work to help pay the bills or whatever it may be.
1: Well, and if you can remove the barrier for gear, maybe that frees up some money for travel, even though travel is a choice. But maybe it frees up some funding in the family. If I don't have to pay $200 for the shoes and $500 for the bat, then maybe that's a funding for the trip that you have to go on to play out of town.
0: Yeah, and maybe that allows the parents to travel to watch the child
1: play.
0: Right,
1: right.
0: So
1: be able to send them with somebody or, you know.
0: Work it out.
1: Yeah.
0: I love it. All right, well, I want to continue talking because there's more we want to talk about, but I need to take time out.
1: Thank you.
0: All right, the KBOW party line. I like this. Gear Up 406. Hopefully you're as excited about this as I am. We'll continue our conversation with Suzanne right after these words.
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0: right, we're back. The KBOW Party Line, 135 on your Tuesday. Suzanne Evans with us. It's called Gear Up 406. This is pretty cool stuff. And if you'd like to ask a question, maybe you want to comment or donate or whatever, and you want to ask Suzanne, just call her now at 406-494-7500. 406-494-7500. Hashtag or #550. And you can join us here on the KBOW Party Line. 135, Tuesday, October 13th. Finally, some blue up there in the sky after a few days of not. It definitely made you start thinking, though, about hunting season around the corner, skiing, outdoor activities, basketball, wrestling, back in the gym.
1: I mean, yes. I'm a summer person.
0: Are you? Yes. You like the sun?
1: Yes, I love the sun.
0: So this just isn't your cup of tea, is it?
1: Winter?
0: No.
1: No, it is not. The blue sky, yes.
0: Pretty soon you're going to sprout wings and start flying south.
1: I am.
0: As soon as retirement gets
1: there. I have my reservations already.
0: I love it. So let's talk a little bit more about this. The Gear Up 406, you were saying there's a board of directors or some folks involved.
1: There are.
0: So tell us about some of the people involved, because, I mean, this is neat. I'm impressed.
1: You know, we try to get people from all walks of life to get to be on the board, and so Danielle put just the word out, and we had tons of response. So she just chose some people who kind of could blanket the community. We have one person who's a fireman, a finance person, somebody that works at the mine. So I think there's 9 board members, and they come from everywhere.
0: Mm-hmm. Wow.
1: So that we could touch each part of the community and get word in different areas.
0: I would imagine most of these people have experience playing or experience coaching, or maybe even just they have children saying, how's this going to work?
1: Some do. Some just, it felt like they just wanted to do some good.
0: Mm-hmm.
1: And they reached out and said, I'm just super interested. This is a great cause and I want to be part of it, is really the response that we received from a lot of people. And as a matter of fact, we've gotten still responses, even though we've said, you know, we have this board. So,
0: The good part is you can use those people to get the word out.
1: We can.
0: Let's make them ambassadors.
1: And that's what we said. You know, you're not an official person on the board, but come to our board meetings and be part of our fundraising, our gear drives. You know, we can use all the people we can to promote this and to make it successful. Speaking of fundraising, our first fundraiser is October 29th,
0: ooh,
1: coming up at 7 p.m. at the Butte Depot, and it's Singo.
0: Uh-oh.
1: Uh-huh. So we tied it into Halloween because who doesn't like to dress up, but people don't have to dress up if they don't want to. And it's just, you know, I think we're going to do 8 games of Singo, 5 regular games, and 7 or 8 games. 2 or 3 will be Halloween themed. And we have tons of prizes. Again, people really stepped up in the community. We had prizes donated almost within 12 hours.
0: Wow.
1: It was amazing. So, yeah, the community is behind Danielle and this movement, and I think that will be fun.
0: I can't imagine this community not being behind this.
1: No.
0: Because this town is, mm-hmm, one, as you know, you go to any state tournament, you've been to a bunch,
1: right,
0: of wrestling, you've been there.
1: Mm-hmm.
0: I mean, the biggest fan base is always Butte.
1: Yes.
0: The,
1: yeah,
0: biggest support for our kids is always Butte.
1: It is. They're happy to support these kids. It just makes your heart happy.
0: So, the Singo event on the 29th.
1: Oh, yes.
0: It's at the depot.
1: Mm-hmm.
0: A ticket to get in.
1: It is $20.
0: So you can buy their tickets.
1: $20 and gets you your cards for the games and your, I just learned this word. I think it's your dauber or your dabber. I'm not really sure, but it's that marker thing that you use when you play bingo.
0: It's a dauber.
1: It's a dauber. So we'll get you your cards and your dauber. And, prizes are going to be good.
0: And you know what? The best part about this is it's a great way for everybody just to get together. Because in Butte,
1: absolutely,
0: those gatherings are always fun. Mm-hmm. And they do it right before Halloween. You do a little singo. And it's just you're playing bingo in a fun way.
1: It is.
0: It's not like you have to get up and sing.
1: Oh, no,
0: which would really scare the hell out of people if it was me on the microphone.
1: Yes, I don't want to sing.
0: Yeah, yeah.
1: I don't know if I would even know many of the songs, but it is fun.
0: Well, you first have to be able to read to karaoke, so I'm out.
1: Yeah.
0: I'm a Greeley kid. I mean, come on. I needed a curriculum coach.
1: True.
0: Sorry. But anyway, the idea of this fundraiser, this is your first opportunity, and the monies that are raised here will all go to actually get the items or to have money available for people that need that.
1: Yes, absolutely. 100% of it.
0: So you guys will be paying, I mean, possibly paying fees for people to play sports eventually once everything gets built up?
1: Yes. As soon as the bank accounts get built up, yes, we will be able to do that. Currently, we're on the donation side of it, and we would love to be able to pay for fees. We actually would love to be able to pay for brand new equipment too if it's needed, but you know, there's nothing wrong with gently used equipment, and that's
0: and there's garages full of it.
1: Yes, there are. So that's where we're leaning right now. The other thing about the ages of the kids, you know, we always think when we're doing these sports drives and gear drives, it's for young, you know, up and coming, but the age when kids can start to play sports is about 3. So age 3 to 18 when they're out of high school. So all the way through high school. So if there are high school students who do need things, we can help.
0: Well, and you look at the middle school, the middle junior school. High, and that's where you lose kids.
1: You do.
0: You know, you even once you get into middle school, it's like, well, I can't afford the fees to play, or my parents can't pay for this or whatever, because now you have to pay to play.
1: You do.
0: So having that ability to say, everybody plays, and we'll make sure they do.
1: Yes.
0: That's huge.
1: Yes.
0: That's a lot to ask, though. You're going to have some serious fundraising going on.
1: We are going to have some serious fundraising.
0: Yeah, because if you're talking some of those fees up

0: Yes. Now with girls wrestling.
1: With girls wrestling.
0: So you have any of those items sitting in your closet. And I mean, another one, and you mentioned it earlier, is there's a lot of dance uniforms out there. And those little dancers are now high school seniors, and those little dance suits are, okay, what do I do with those?
1: Right.
0: Here's a great way to do this as well.
1: Yes.
0: Would you guys then take, like, those uniforms or the dance and say to the different dance clubs in town or the different teams, or just wait for them to come to you?
1: Yeah. I don't know about the dance uniforms even of themselves. You know, we've kicked that around a little bit. They're specialized for their recitals. So mostly for dance, we would just take the ballet, tap, and jazz shoes currently.
0: Okay. I was curious because I know a lot, having had a granddaughter, some people say, hey, here's some old dance suits that maybe your granddaughter will wear. So just to play with. But, you know, just fun things.
1: Mm-hmm.
0: The looking, you mentioned earlier the gentleman from Alaska, your husband's mm-hmm. friend, who went on to play in the NHL. Hockey is a very expensive sport.
1: It's extremely expensive.
0: And kids start playing very young.
1: Yes.
0: So some of those old, younger pieces, or moms and dads, if you have old hockey skates or mm-hmm. or the pads or whatever that
1: absolutely.
0: Are just sitting on a shelf in the garage or downstairs
1: yes.
0: in the basement still smelling because they're sweaty, whatever. Mm-hmm. Not that
1: I'm sure
0: know that
1: smell.
0: From experience. But, those are great to donate as well. And
1: absolutely,
0: you guys clean them up, refurbish them as best as possible.
1: And yes. We do ask that they've been wiped down and
0: cleaned up some
1: before we get them, but yes, we will clean them and do whatever we need to do. If the skates need to be sharpened, we can get them sharpened, stuff like that.
0: I would imagine also certain equipment has to be safety equipment. I mean,
1: absolutely.
0: You're not going to bring a Frankie helmet in from the 1970s. You need to bring in, you know, we need to make sure.
1: No, that's why we're saying new.
0: When it comes to safety stuff.
1: Yeah. Helmets are iffy if they've had too many collisions.
0: Yeah, that's a hard one.
1: That's a tough one, but...
0: Well, most of those are provided. I mean, that kind of gear
1: provided
0: is provided.
1: They're provided at Little
0: but,
1: Guy.
0: Yeah.
1: And at high school.
0: I was just using it as an example.
1: Right,
0: that,
1: but we've thought about helmets also. And hockey wears
0: helmets. Yeah. Biking, the cycling team here in Butte is very active.
1: There hasn't been a collision with a helmet on a bike or in the hockey. I think that they're okay.
0: Now, wait a minute. If you limit hockey helmets to no collisions, you're not going to find a helmet. You're not going to get any helmets then. You know, I went to a hockey game and a boxing match broke out. So, you know, those kind of things happen.
1: Mm-hmm. They do.
0: So
1: they do.
0: So the whole plan here is to get the community behind this.
1: Yes.
0: If somebody wants to reach out to you and they're saying, hey, we love what we heard. Mm-hmm. We want to, one, maybe pay some fees, or we want to donate some of the things we have here. Mm-hmm. How do they, well, what's the best way for them to do this?
1: So we have a couple ways. The website is just gearup406.com. So I think that's an easy way. And there, like I said, there's a donation button on there. You can also go to info@gearup406.com. That will get you there. And then some monetary donations. If you just wanted to send something along with a note, or if we have sent you a letter, we did send some donation letters out around the community. The address is 3568 Hartford here in Butte, and that will go directly to Danielle.
0: So 3568 Hartford Street.
1: Yes. Yes.
0: Awesome.
1: Yes.
0: And you guys are doing the Singo, but that'd be a good time too on the 29th if you have some gear.
1: Yes, it would.
0: You'd like to drop some gear, bring it with you. Yeah.
1: We actually might barter. If you have some gear, you can have some cards to play Singo instead of the $20.
0: Ah.
1: So we can do that too.
0: Yeah, I like that.
1: Yeah.
0: So again, coming up on the 29th Depot, what time was that again?
1: 7 o'clock at the Butte Depot for Singo, so practice.
0: And if you have some of that older or gently used sporting equipment, bring it up.
1: Or any donations. We will have people at the door to take that stuff off your hands.
0: I love it. Yeah. Oh, that's great. All right, we're going to wrap it up. We'll run through Gear 406. Again, one more time, Gear Up 406. I forgot the up part.
1: It's okay.
0: But we'll get to that, and we'll run it down. But if you did have a question, now's the time to call. It's your last opportunity. 406-494-7500. 406-494-7500 on the party line.
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0: Party Line. 10 minutes in front of the hour of 2 o'clock. Again, 406-494-7500. If you'd like to ask Suzanne a question or if there's anything we missed that you want to know about Gear Up, 406. A nonprofit in the mining city that, when did this start, Suzanne? When did you guys start putting this idea together?
1: I think we have, October? Maybe in August.
0: That quick?
1: Yes. Oh my,
0: here I'm thinking you probably started in January, February.
1: No.
0: Just started in August.
1: No, actually, like moving forward, it was, like I said, it was during a baseball game, so it had to have been May-ish, May into June.
0: Yeah, we're done by June. So.
1: And then that's when she said, I need to start a nonprofit for these kids who don't have it. I'm telling you, it was shoes. And it just went from there, and it just took some time to put things, get them in line and put them together. And I think she put the message out for the board toward the end of August, and we had our first meeting.
0: Wow.
1: Middle of September. Well, this one is first meeting September 9th. So that was the first board meeting. So it was probably a month before that she put the word out for a board.
2: Wow.
1: Yes.
0: And all that came together watching little kids play baseball, knowing that their shoes were not the right size.
1: The shoes were really small on this kid. I'm not making a joke. It was, you could visibly see that those shoes were too small. And it was heartbreaking to watch. Yes.
0: Well, and then you have the kids that show up with the gear bag with their, you know, the fancy gloves and everything else, and the other kids that show up with nothing.
1: Yep.
0: Because then they have to borrow, or hopefully the team has some items they can use.
1: Yeah. So to have some equity across the board so all of them get a similar chance and experience, that's what this is for.
0: I love that. Taking down the barriers. Mm-hmm. I'd love that. Now, as we move forward, again, the big fundraiser, the first fundraiser coming up on the 29th of this month.
1: Yes, it is.
0: At the Depot.
1: Yes.
0: Singo, which is bingo with
1: Songs.
0: In a fun way, yeah.
1: It is.
0: And it's easy to get show up, $20 for a ticket, to get in, that gets you your board.
1: It gives you your...
0: And your dauber.
1: Seven.
0: Seven boards?
1: I think it's seven.
0: Oh, one and, for every game.
1: Mm-hmm,
0: yeah.
1: One for every game and your dauber.
0: You just want to say that again.
1: I do.
0: I love it.
1: Now that I know what the word is.
0: So you'll be able to come and have fun. Mm-hmm. And all that money that's raised for that event will all go to making this program real.
1: Yes, it will. 100%.
0: You guys already getting requests for equipment? You already have some things?
1: We already have had many requests for equipment. We also, to give people credit, we've also received quite a few donations, monetary donations. So that's been really nice.
0: So
1: as soon as some letters went out, we've received them. So
0: that's amazing.
1: Yeah, and then people have been great. We have only done one gear drive, which was at Clark's Park toward the end of summer, and that was well received. We just need to get our ducks in a row and do a few more, or like you have offered so kindly to put a box here and people can drop some stuff off here too.
0: So, and you know, and the other thing is I feel sorry for whoever's going to put all this together, because inventory, mm-hmm. where you're storing it so you can find it when you need it.
1: Yes.
0: It's going to be a little difficult too.
1: It might be. I think we're organized.
0: I was going to say, how organized are you?
1: I think we're organized.
0: Okay.
1: Yes.
0: I just think about that. I think, wow.
1: Yep.
0: You know, you got 15 different bats, all different sizes, all different, you know, whatever it may be.
1: Exactly.
0: And finding it when it's needed.
1: Yep.
0: Is,
1: we have a plan for that. I think that we're okay.
0: I think you better have a plan, because this
1: do.
0: Is going to take off. This is good. I love this concept, and I can definitely see it working.
1: Well, eventually, you know, if things work out, it would be nice to have a brick-and-mortar place for us that people could come in and out and have it open. But right now it's going to be a storage and delivery and a distribution day.
0: So you're eventually hoping...
1: Eventually we're hoping.
0: Have a place where, okay, Gear Up is open from these hours.
1: Yes.
0: If there's something you are in need, or come in and fill out. Is there financial information needed for people wanting equipment? I mean, are they going to have to fill out financials, or is it just basically, if you have a need, we're going to take care of it?
1: If you have a need, you're going to take care. We're going to take care of it.
0: See, I love that.
1: Yeah.
0: We do that same
1: thing. No application process at all for anybody.
0: Yeah. We do that with our backpack program for back to school. It's right. Like, there's no request. There's nothing. You just have to ask.
1: Yes.
0: If you ask, you get. You know,
1: that's our concept.
0: Which is great, because that takes also the stigma away the other way.
1: Both directions.
0: Yep.
1: Yeah, it's I need these, and we have it.
0: Okay, again, if somebody out there wants to donate, if somebody mm-hmm. out there wants to donate monies, they want to donate equipment, tell them how they can do that.
1: You can go to our website. 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You can go to info@gearup406.com or send to 3568 Hartford here in Butte.
0: So plenty of opportunity. And if you have equipment or if you want to drop something off here, do it, and we'll make sure it gets to Suzanne and Danielle and the board of directors.
1: Yeah.
0: Good stuff.
1: All right. Thank you so much.
0: It was an easy hour.
1: It was an easy hour. Thank you.
0: Tell your daughter I'm very proud of her.
1: Thank you. I will.
0: I think this is really something that was long overdue, and coming from a family that couldn't afford sports, and I was the only one to play sports. I mean, we rodeoed, but to actually play sports. And this is something that I can get behind 100%.
1: Thank you.
0: I love it.
1: We're excited. We are excited to help.
0: And again, they got to throw that fundraiser out one more time. Here's your chance to have fun and help raise the money needed for Gear Up 406.
1: It is Singo at the Butte Depot, October 29th at 7 p.m.
0: And you get what for $20?
1: Well, you get your playing cards and a dauber.
0: I had to let you do that one more time.
1: Thank you.
0: Your daughter's listening to say, Mom, you're a geek.
1: Oh, I know.
0: I love it. And again, ladies and gentlemen, this is just another opportunity to help out and another great opportunity to get out and get involved in our community. So please do so. Thanks, Suzanne.
1: Thank you.
0: Thanks for coming in.
1: Thank
0: you. Nice to have you here. All right, everybody, that'll do it for today. Tomorrow it's open phone, so we're going to spend some time going through the study commission suggestions, the ballots that are coming out. We'll talk about the initiatives that are going to be going on, and it's all during open phones. So that means you can use our wattage from your cottage tomorrow on the party line. It's very simple, so get ready for that, as we'll take a rundown on some of the study commission suggestions as well as the initiatives as the ballots went out. For those that are voting absentee, they went out last Friday, so you should be seeing them in your mailbox soon. All right, have a good day, everybody, and I'll be back with you tomorrow afternoon as we open up the phone lines on the KBOW party line. I thank you for spending the day with me. Take care, be safe out there, and do me a favor, stay warm if you can. That, my friends, might be the hard part.
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8: From ABC News, I'm Michelle Franzen. Yesterday's deadly incident on a Six Flags over Georgia roller coaster remains under investigation. The rider was flung from his seat when authorities say a restraint on the Goliath roller coaster appeared to unlatch. ABC's Faith Abube is near the scene and has more on the victim.
9: Police have identified that victim as a 42-year-old man. His name, Hassan Kareem. And according to the school district, he worked at Wesley International Academy. He was an information technology or an IT manager there in that school district, and he had worked there for quite a while. And of course, his death happened here yesterday, just in such a tragic way.
8: Six Flags announcing it's temporarily shut down the Goliath and nine similar hyper coasters across the country, saying the safety of its guests is a high priority. The White House calling for Kimberly Guilfoyle to resign today as the U.S. ambassador to Greece amid corruption allegations. It includes reports she pressured a Trump donor to pay off her credit card before she was confirmed. Guilfoyle denied the allegations in a social media post. ABC's Catherine Falders has more.
10: She was grateful for serving the Trump administration and thanked the president, Marco Rubio, but also said throughout that post that she will vigorously defend these allegations against her and called them false. So it surely won't be the last time that we're hearing from her.
8: Guilfoyle was previously engaged to Donald Trump Jr. Pope Leo resting in his hospital room in Rome. The Vatican says following a successful surgery to remove a nodule from his lung. ABC's Tom Sufi Burridge is at the Vatican.
11: We'll be looking for any news on a potential biopsy on the nodule once it's removed to determine whether it's cancerous or not. But look, the Pope looked pretty relaxed going into the hospital. He was smiling, greeted by hospital staff. And now I think we're just waiting, hopefully, for some good news.
8: On Wall Street, stocks closing lower today. 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
8: In Las Vegas, a judge today sentencing Dwayne Davis, known as Keefe D, for the murder conviction linked to the drive-by shooting of rapper Tupac Shakur in 1996. The judge issuing the maximum sentence for his conviction.
16: In accordance with the laws of the state of Nevada, you're hereby judged guilty of first-degree murder with use of a deadly weapon, a felony. Could impose the $25 administrative assessment fee, $3 DNA collection fee, $150 DNA fee, as well as the test. As to the first-degree murder portion, you are sentenced to 20 years to life. As to the deadly weapon enhancement, you are sentenced to a mandatory consecutive 20 years to life. The aggregate sentence is 40 years to life. You have 731 days credit time served toward that sentence.
8: Davis will be 103 when he finishes serving his sentence. Anthropic putting out a new warning about its own technology possibilities.
17: Anthropic predicts that its Claude AI technology could soon be capable of replicating itself on internet-connected devices, everything from smart TVs to smart ovens. This supposed model would be challenging to shut down, the company says, because there's no centralized place to shut it off. The concern is speculative, but it comes after Anthropic revealed some actual unintended model actions it's discovered, including one instance where Claude submitted an erroneous tip to Philadelphia police about an ongoing murder case. Mike Dubusky, ABC News.
8: Major Midwest grocery store chain Kroger announcing a new round of layoffs, 3,000 people over the next 3 years. Michelle Franz in ABC News.
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0: And there was our ABC News. You're listening to KBOW here on our Tuesday, October the 13th. Hope that you're having a fun day thus far. Thanks for tuning in here in your hometown station. Quick look at the weather forecast today. Sunny and high of 45. This evening, clear skies with a low right around 20. Wednesday, sunny and high of 52. Thursday, sunny with a high of 53. Currently here in Butte, 39 degrees and mostly sunny. At least to our west, 42 in Deer Lodge, 43 in Phillipsburg, 39 degrees in Anaconda. How about some Luke Combs now? 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

0: Lady A, Just a Kiss. We're continuing right on through the 2 o'clock hour. It's the snow on the ground right now as we're getting ready for winter. Just a kiss, just a taste of what hopefully we will be having ahead, though, with our, super El Nino this year. It's supposed to be warmer and drier than normal. Hopefully that is not the case. 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
1: Flatling or Cavalry. 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
3: 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It keeps judicial elections nonpartisan. 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
1: Well, good afternoon with the information that you need at 2:30. Morgan Griffin, News This Hour, it's being brought to you as service by us here at your hometown stations. A prominent conservative commentator from Missoula was arrested on Sunday night for allegedly violating a court order that prohibited him from possessing a firearm. Samuel Pascal Redfern's family and friends called his arrest a false imprisonment online, but federal indictment alleged that Redfern had been restrained by a court from harassing, stalking, or threatening an intimate partner. Law enforcement arrested Redfern, the president of the Montana Veterans Association and conservative commentator on social media, after a grand jury said that he illegally possessed a firearm, according to documents filed in Missoula federal court. The unsealed version of the indictment said the defendant represents a credible threat to the safety of an intimate partner and by the order's terms explicitly prohibit the use, attempted use, or threatened use of physical force against an intimate partner. Montana State reports the indictment said the incident happened between or on September 2024 to February 5th of 2025 in Missoula County. The Bureau of Alcohol, Tobacco, Firearms, and Explosives, known as ATF, carried out the search warrant in the Redfern in February. Redfern, who does post online conservative content on social media sites like X and Facebook, said in February that 8 to 10 agents detained him at gunpoint. He said that he was released without charges from that incident. But if convicted, Redfern could face up to 15 years in prison, a $250,000 fine, and 3 years of supervised release. An initiative seeking to limit spending by corporations, nonprofits, and other organizations in the elections, I-194, will be on the ballot this November. The initiative, which is being spearheaded by the Transparent Election Initiative, is using Montana's ability for citizens to propose state laws to ask the question whether artificial persons can contribute to elections to voters statewide. In Montana law, artificial persons, including groups such as nonprofits, trusts, partnerships, corporations, trade associations, or unincorporated associations. Daily Montana reports that since corporations are regulated by states, the idea behind the initiative is Montana could limit corporate powers when it comes to contributing to elections, candidates, and political parties. The plan grew out of the frustrations about the huge amount of money flowing into political campaigns, as well as dissatisfaction with Citizens United decision, which equates campaign donations with political speech, afforded the highest protection by the First Amendment of the U.S. Constitution. If passed, I-194 could mean that anyone who wants to contribute to a political campaign has to do so with their names attached. Advocates for I-194 could have said that shell corporations have washed Montana in political cash, and this pushes back against it. There's nothing in the initiative that prevents businesses from advocating for candidates, but they can't contribute money. Businesses that fail to abide by that law will lose their rights to do business in Montana. New homes are going up across Billings West End, but the city stormwater system does not reach them. A proposed $967 developer fee for every new home built could help to change that, though the cost would be passed on to home buyers. KTVQ reports that Billings City Council held a work session on the proposal on Monday, directing city staff to continue the process. A full vote on the stormwater system development fee is scheduled for October 26. KBOW News Time is 2:33.
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1: Anyone who has lived in Missoula for the past several years may know that tourism by the number has been increasing across the state. And with that, sometimes comes a lot of opinions. Destination Missoula, which is set out to gather more than just anecdotal data on the topic, with its 2026 surveys coming out now. Perhaps the key finding in the survey was that a large majority of Missoulians who responded have a favorable view of tourism, with 62% of respondents saying that they are extremely likely to recommend a visit to Missoula, up 13% from 2023. Numbers for the 2026 tourism season are set to be set out in the coming months, We're sure to follow up on what this going to ultimately shake out to. Let's take a look at our weather forecast. This afternoon, sunny skies and high at 45. This evening, clear skies with low right around 20. Wednesday, see sunny skies and high at 52. Thursday, sunny and high at 53. Currently here in Butte, 38 degrees and cloudy skies. I don't call it sunny. Sunny to our west, cloudy to our east. 46 degrees in Whitehall, 47 in Drummond, 41 in Basin and Wise River. With the information that you need at 2:35, I'm Morgan Griffin. 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
1: Well, welcome to your country music news. Well, the Golden Sky Country Music Festival is set to return to Sacramento on October 9th and 10th. Not this year, but next year. Promoter Danny Wilmer presents that the lineup for the festival will be revealed on Thursday. An SMS subscriber presale for the Golden Sale kicks off at Friday at 10 a.m. An email subscriber presale begins at 11 a.m. and the public on sale will kick off at noon. The two-day weekend passes will be starting available for just $1 down. Organizers previously announced at Visit Sacramento State of Tourism event, Country Music Festival would return to Sacramento in 27, 28, and 29 after a two-year pause. Golden Sky previously took place in Sacramento for 3 years, serves as a companion weekend to the popular Aftershock Festival. Aftershock's 2027 dates not yet been announced. In the previous years, Golden Sky featured major country music stars including Tim McGraw, Sam Hunt, Luke Bryan, Thomas Rhett, Keith Urban, and Megan Maroney. Just last year, organizers cited a reason for putting off the year's festival as an oversaturation of country music festivals, creating a challenge in attracting larger country names. Danny Wilmer presents that February it would take an additional year to ensure the festival returns at the right time. Well, sad news, as Rory Bork may not be a name that mainstream country music fans recognize. Probably has to do with the fact that he didn't sing the songs that folks know. But there's a chance he wrote them, and sadly that will not be the case anymore, as Bork, who is a member of the Nashville Songwriters Hall of Fame, died on October the 10th. According to multiple sources, he was 84 years old. And that has been our country music news here on KBOW, brought to you as a service by Columbus Plaza in Highland View Manor. 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Well, we're just talking about Rory Bork, who unfortunately died there on the 10th. And let's play a song that he wrote and wanted to get sing along to. From 1983's George Strait with You Look So Good in Love.

0: Well, there you go. Two songs there from Rory Bork. Little Red Rodeo, and You Look So Good in Love. 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
1: From ABC News, I'm Michelle Franzen. Following today's surgery to remove a nodule from his lung, the Vatican announced Pope Leo has been diagnosed with lung cancer. ABC News medical consultant Dr. Darian Sutton says it is pulmonary adenocarcinoma, the most common form of non-small cell lung cancer.
2: The reassuring news is that if this lobe was removed and it was found that there was no other signs of spread, this may be a curative procedure. But of course, we need to wait for the further formal pathology reports. That includes genetic testing, as well as making sure that what was removed was the complete mass and that there was nothing left.
1: The Vatican says the 71-year-old pontiff is resting in his room at Gemelli Hospital in Rome and is in good spirits. The White House announced Kimberly Guilfoyle was asked to resign as a U.S. ambassador to Greece amid corruption allegations. In a social media post, Guilfoyle denied those allegations.
3: Guilfoyle was engaged to the president's son, Don Jr., for 4 years. She's facing corruption allegations, including that she allegedly tried to pressure a Trump donor to pay off her $100,000 credit card bill before her confirmation hearing. On Monday, the president said he was looking into firing Guilfoyle, saying, quote, "We're not happy." Karen Travers, ABC News, the White House.
1: President Trump will be in Alaska and Nevada today, campaigning for Republicans locked in tight congressional races ahead of the midterm elections. The economy remains the main issue for voters. Gas Buddy shows the national average for regular unleaded is $4.33 a gallon. In Las Vegas, Dwayne Davis, known as Keefe D, was sentenced for his murder conviction linked to the drive-by shooting of rapper Tupac Shakur in 1996.
4: This is 40 years to life with the two consecutively, 20 years to life. So that means when he is 103 years old, Dwayne Davis, if he is still alive, can then go and try to get parole. But until then, he says he's going to appeal if his appeal.
1: ABC's Alex Stone. On Wall Street today, stocks closing lower. 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
5: These statements have not been evaluated by the FDA. This product is not intended to diagnose, treat, cure, or prevent any disease.
1: In France today, more unrest as student-led protests escalated in the streets of Paris. Demonstrators demanding better conditions and resources at public high schools and universities. Police clashed with protesters. ABC's Marcus Moore was there as well.
9: Police right now, riot police, using their crowd control measures, tear gas, and flashbangs to try to clear the crowd. And just a few moments ago, they had a water cannon that they were spraying on the crowd to clear them from these streets.
1: A renewed search to find the mysterious plane of Amelia Earhart that disappeared in the South Pacific is on, but researchers are facing challenges on that remote island of the giant meat-eating crabs that call it home.
10: This week, researchers from Purdue University have landed on the remote island of Nicomoraro, where Apple Maps first showed a grainy outline of what may be a plane covered in sediment, the nearest inhabited land 230 miles away. The island teeming with giant coconut crabs, which can grow up to 3 feet tall and weigh up to 10 pounds. Their pinchers so strong, their researchers have been forced to sleep on their boat. Amelia Earhart and her flight engineer Fred Noonan disappeared somewhere over the Pacific 89 years ago. Sherry Preston, ABC News.
1: Formula One announcing it will return to Africa and Rwanda will host the race in the early 2030s. It will be the first race on the continent since 1993. I'm Michelle Franzen, ABC News.
0: From the people who brought you It's the Dog Park comes

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3: And there was our ABC News here. Let's turn into a beautiful Tuesday afternoon. Let's take a look at that weather forecast. This afternoon, starting with a high of 45. This evening, clear skies with a low right around 20. Wednesday, sunny with a high of 52. Thursday, sunny with a high of 53. Currently here in the Mayan City, we are at 38 degrees, cloudy skies, 42 degrees in Deer Lodge, 48 in Boulder, 45 degrees in Phillipsburg. Have some Tucker Wetmore to start off this 3 o'clock hour with a song about a broomette on your hometown country station.

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1: Lee Bryce and Love Like Crazy. You're listening to Butte's Hometown Station as we are headed through this Tuesday. Reminder that we do have not Friday Night Lights this week, but Thursday Night Lights with the last regular season game from Naranchi Stadium as Butte High will be taking on Hellgate. 6 p.m. start for that. Ron Davis and myself on that call. 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

0: Dwight Yoakam Guitars, Cadillacs. We have a song from the 80s. Then we'll have a song from the 90s coming up next. 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
0: As promised, back to the 90s, this time with Joe DiMessina. And I'm all right. 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

0: Joe DiMassina, and I'm all right. Enough with the old stuff. We're going to jump up to this past year, including some latest from Zach Top right here on KBOW. Getting all set for fresh Montana news and also our time capsule.
1: There should be a difference between judges and politicians, because politicians make promises. 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I'm Judge Amy Eddy, and for the past decade, I've presided over 10,000 cases from all across Montana. 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
1: Well, good afternoon. With information that you need at 3:30, Morgan Griffin. News this hour is being brought to you as service by Hoyle Fine Jewelry. A Gallatin County Sheriff's Office deputy faces 5 felony counts of sexual assault involving minors, according to charging documents filed in Gallatin County District Court. Jonathan Darrell Rogers is accused of committing the alleged offenses between 2018 and 2023, where the victims were between 11 and 15 years old. MC Montana reports investigation began in July of 2024 after authorities received a report alleging that Rogers had sexually abused 2 minors, according to an affidavit of probable cause. Montana Department of Justice Division of Criminal Investigation investigated the allegations, and Rogers was placed on administrative leave, according to the affidavit. Under Montana law, sexual assault involves a victim younger than 16, and an offender that's at least 3 years older can carry a prison sentence ranging from 4 years to life and a fine of up to $50,000. The 2 candidates for Montana's Western District U.S. House seat, Republican Aaron Flint and Democrat Sam Forrestag, debated in Missoula this morning, exactly 3 weeks before the November 3rd general election. Both candidates portrayed themselves as blue-collar Montanans trying to help lower costs for working people. Flint advocated broad tax relief and suspension of the federal gas tax. He also pushed for reducing regulation and expanding trade education. Forrestag focused on government oversight of data center and artificial intelligence companies. He also promoted federal investment in health care and congressional checks on presidential authority. Montana Free Press reports that Flint highlighted his nearly 2 decades as a radio host, fighting for you behind the microphone in local radio, emphasizing his identity as a 5th-generation Montana veteran and everyday Montana kid. Forrestag talked about growing up with a mother who worked long shifts and, on top of everything else, managed to coach my basketball team in middle school. He also said that he worked for the last 2 years as a union leader. Each candidate argued that his opponent was not blue-collar at all, instead of being candid with voters, and is aligned with backers who are out of step with Montana's political and economic landscape. The Department of the Interior has blocked funding for 5 historic-related projects in Yellowstone and 1 in Glacier. The projects were among 78 disapproved by the ANC's Deputy Assistant Secretary Troy Finnegan for work proposed by the Great Basin Institute. Based in Nevada, the Institute partners with agencies like the National Park Service to promote environmental research, education, and service throughout the West, according to its website. The Montana State reports a copy of the memo that Megan sent out to assistant secretaries, heads of bureau, and offices that the Billings Gazette obtained did not address the Great Basin Institute cut specifically. Instead, it was updating guidance for the financial assistance review and approval process related to federal grants. Groups have accused the Department of the Interior of siphoning funds from national parks across the nation to fund President Donald Trump's initiatives in D.C., such as the botched painting of the Lincoln Memorial Reflecting Pool. KBOW News Time is 3:33.

Approximately 2,600 Bozeman and Belgrade residents lost power yesterday due to an early season snowstorm. Wet heavy snow clung to leaves that had not yet fallen, causing branches to snap and some blocked roadways, while others collided with property, including vehicles and power lines, causing city stoplights, including the intersection of Main and 19th, to go dark. Nonstop local reports the city's cleanup effort started downtowns with crews working outward across the community, according to a Monday Facebook post. From Sunday to Monday, the Bozeman Fire Department received over 100 storm-related calls and approximately 80 concerning downed trees and impacted power lines. As of today, 96% of all customers are back with power, according to Northwestern Energy. Let's take a look at that weather forecast today. Sunny with a high of 45. This evening, clear skies with low right around 20. Wednesday, sunny with a high of 52. Thursday, sunny and high of 53. Currently here in Butte, we're at 39 degrees and mostly cloudy skies. A little bit of cloud cover rolling in. 46 degrees in Whitehall, 47 in Drummond and Helena, 43 in Wise River. With the information that you need, at 3:35, I'm Morgan Griffin. 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You are now up to date on Butte's Hometown Station, KBOW.

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0: Well, it's time for our time capsule. Today is Tuesday.

by Bill Mazeroski. 1972, a European flight chartered flight carrying 45 people crashed in the Andes. In order to stay alive, survivors resorted to feeding off the remains of some of the dead. 16 people were rescued more than 2 months later. In 1999, in Boulder, Colorado, John Bennett Ramsey grand jury was dismissed after 13 months of work, with prosecutors saying there was not enough evidence to charge anyone and the 6-year-old beauty queen slain. In this date in 2010, 33 men were rescued from a collapsed Chilean mine after being lifted one by one in capsules 69 days after they were trapped 2,300 feet underground. And finally, it was on this date in 2016 that Bob Dylan was named winner of the Nobel Prize in Literature. Take a look at some birthdays for today. Musician Paul Simon is 85. Singer Sammy Hagar is 79. X-Files creator Chris Carter is 70. And country singer Red Atkins, well, he is 57. That's been our time capsule for today right here on KBOW. 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Let's step aside real quick and we'll be right back with music.

0: Well, once again, happy birthday to Rhett Atkins, 57 today. 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Today's Egg Headlines come up in just a bit.
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6: I'm retired Montana Supreme Court Justice Pat Cotter. On the Supreme Court, one principle guided me. Everyone deserves a fair, impartial hearing. That's why I'm joining 8 other retired Supreme Court justices to support CI 132. It keeps judicial elections nonpartisan. Vote yes on 132.
7: Paid for by Montanans for Nonpartisan Courts. 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

0: Quinn Black on Good Run, Bad Luck. And that run's going to take us on in today's Egg Headline. So good luck for you, because you have Andy Schwab from the Northern Egg Network today on KBOW.
1: Good afternoon, everyone. Andy Schwab here from the Northern Egg Network with today's Egg Headlines. Well, sheep producers are being asked to participate in a nationwide survey aimed at improving industry economic benchmarks. The Livestock Marketing Information Center, working with the American Sheep Industry Association and the American Lamb Board, is collecting production and enterprise cost data directly from producers. The information will help sheep operations compare returns, identify efficiency improvements, and make better management decisions. Now, these responses will remain confidential and only be reported in aggregate. Participation is voluntary, and the survey takes about 10 minutes to complete. That survey is going to be remaining open through the end of November, with results scheduled for presentations at the American Sheep Industry Association's annual convention in South Carolina in January.
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1: A new Collegiate Young Farmer and Rancher Farm Bureau chapter has been established at Carroll College in Helena. The student-led organization aims to connect students with Montana agriculture, develop leadership skills, and explore career opportunities. Chapter President Regan Long says the group will give students a voice in agriculture's community and opportunities to engage with policymakers near the state capitol. And plans include touring agricultural operations, attending County Farm Bureau board meetings, and hosting industry speakers. Montana Farm Bureau President Cindy Johnson says the chapter will help develop future ag leaders across the state. High diesel costs are eating into farm margins this harvest, but federal commodity program payments could be possibly providing some relief. USDA projects that the agricultural risk coverage and the price loss coverage payments will total about $13.5 billion. Now, those payments could potentially help offset the higher fuel expenses, but they're not directly tied to the production costs. USDA is projecting that farm fuel and oil expenses will climb about 29% this year, reaching $21.6 billion nationwide in expenses. From the Northern Ag Network, I'm Mandy Schwab.
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1: From ABC News, I'm Michelle Franzen. The Vatican announcing that following Pope Leo's surgery today, doctors determined the pontiff has lung cancer and the lower lobe of his right lung was removed. ABC medical contributor Dr. Darian Sutton has more on the diagnosis.
2: He has a diagnosis of pulmonary adenocarcinoma. To be clear, this is a form of lung cancer, the most common form of lung cancer. It represents about 40% of all lung cancers that are diagnosed, and it can even happen in those who have not smoked before.
1: The Pope announced Sunday that a nodule had been found on his lung during a routine checkup. The Vatican says he will not hold meetings this week and will remain in the hospital. Mercedes Salib was outside New York City's St. Patrick's Cathedral and remained optimistic the first American Pope will recover.
3: I think it's going to be fine.
4: Huh?
3: It's going to be fine.
1: The White House announced Kimberly Guilfoyle was asked to resign today as U.S. ambassador to Greece amid corruption allegations, including allegedly pressuring a Trump donor to pay off a credit card bill before her confirmation hearing. She denies the allegations. ABC's Karen Travers has more.
5: The president there really trying to distance himself from Kimberly Guilfoyle. At one point, he notably said that she wasn't a member of his family, that she dated his son for a long time. They were, of course, engaged for many years, but she was also a really important campaign surrogate, political surrogate for the president, advocating for him and his policies on television over many years.
1: President Trump campaigning in Alaska and on to Nevada tonight, with Republicans trying to hold on to key seats and control of Congress. The economy, the main issue for voters heading into the midterms due to the ongoing war with Iran widening and driving oil and gas prices up. Iran-backed Houthi rebels launching fresh attacks on targets in Saudi Arabia. The Saudi Energy Ministry confirming a building affiliate with Saudi Aramco, the country's oil company, was hit. No injuries were reported. You're listening to ABC News.
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1: In Las Vegas, Dwayne Davis, known as Keefe D, sentenced to 40 years to life for the murder conviction in connection with the drive-by shooting of rapper Tupac Shakur in 1996, the judge issuing the maximum sentence.
8: 30 years after Tupac Shakur was shot and killed in Las Vegas, Dwayne Davis, the only man ever charged, was sentenced to prison for life with the possibility of parole after 40 years. At the sentencing, Shakur's sister speaking directly to the judge.
9: We lost something. Our whole generation lost something huge.
10: Alex Stone, ABC News, Los Angeles.
1: One of the Cornell 7 defendants asking a judge to silence the attorney for the woman accuser in the fraternity gang rape case. The attorney for Diego Sarabia says the media appearances could lead to threats. Here's ABC's Aaron Katursky.
11: Jane Doe's lawyer said defense attorneys are only trying to silence him because we have been so successful in rebutting their ineffectual attempts to undermine her story. All 7 fraternity brothers have denied Jane Doe's sexual assault and forcible drugging allegations that have rocked Cornell. There's a faculty vote of no confidence in the university administration expected tomorrow.
1: In Buffalo, New York, jury selection underway in the federal trial of Peyton Gendron in the Buffalo supermarket racially motivated shooting that killed 10 people. Gendron already serving life in prison without parole on state murder convictions. Michelle Franzen, ABC News.
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13: 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Continuing through this 4 o'clock hour. Let's take a look at that weather forecast. Sunny skies with a high of 45. Tonight, mostly clear with a low right around 20. Wednesday, sunny and high of 52. Thursday, sunny with a high right around 53 degrees. Right now, here in the Mayan City, back to slightly cloudy skies, but it is a little bit warmer, probably because of those clouds, all the way up to a balmy 40 degrees. 44 degrees in Deer Lodge, 46 degrees in Phillipsburg, 50 in Boulder, and 40 in Dillon. Now let's play some Sam Hunt for you. Let's make a little house party. 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

0: on. That was Kane Chesney. You're listening to KBOW. We are continuing right through the 4 o'clock hour. Hope you're having a wonderful Tuesday. A little bit warmer here on our October day. To stop us from playing great music, we're playing Lone Stars. We could go back probably close to 2 decades at this point on KBOW.
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0: 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And so I'm already there on KBOW.

0: Lone Star, and I'm already there. You're listening to KBOW, hey, right through the 4 o'clock hour. Morgan Wallen, we'll try to throw some Rascal Flatts in there as well before we hit that Montana news.
1: There should be a difference between judges and politicians, because politicians make promises. Judges should follow the law. I'm Judge Amy Eddy, and for the past decade, I've presided over 10,000 cases from all across Montana. Families in crisis, serious criminal trials, cases involving our constitutional rights and freedoms. 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On the Supreme Court, I'll protect our freedoms, guard our constitutional rights, and keep politics out of the courtroom. I'm Judge Amy Eddy, and I'd be honored to earn your vote for Montana Supreme Court.
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0: Morgan Wallen, I got better. You're listening to KBOW. Hope that you're having such a good day. Could not even get any better, especially because we are getting closer and closer to quitting time. 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Montana News and After Road Report coming up.
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3: I'm retired Montana Supreme Court Justice Pat Cotter. On the Supreme Court, one principle guided me. Everyone deserves a fair, impartial hearing. That's why I'm joining eight other retired Supreme Court justices to support CI 132. It keeps judicial elections nonpartisan. Vote yes on 132.
4: Paid for by Montanans for Nonpartisan Courts. Kellen Alger, Treasurer, P.O. 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
0: Montgomery Gentry, just the one until our Montana News. 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

0: know first, so you've tuned to us, KVOW Butte, Southwest Montana's news authority.
1: Well, good afternoon. With information that you need at 4:30, Morgan Griffin. News this hour is being brought to you as service by the Hearthstone Apartments. A Galta County Sheriff's Office deputy faces 5 felony counts of sexual assault involving the minors, according to charging documents filed in Gallatin County District Court. Jonathan Darrell Rogers is accused of committing the alleged offenses between 2018 and 2023, when the victims were between 11 and 15 years old. MC Montana reports the investigation began in July of 2024 after authorities received a report alleging that Rogers had sexually abused 2 minors, according to an affidavit and probable cause. The Montana Department of Justice Division of Criminal Investigation investigated the allegations, and Rogers was placed on administrative leave, according to the affidavit. Under Montana law, sexual assault involving a victim younger than 16, an offender at least 3 years older, can carry a prison sentence ranging from 4 years to life and a fine of up to $50,000. 2 candidates for Montana's Western District U.S. House seat, Republican Aaron Flint and Democrat Sam Forsegg, debated in Missoula this morning, exactly 3 weeks before the November 3rd general election. Both candidates portrayed themselves as blue-collar Montanans trying to help to lower costs for working people. Flint advocated broad tax relief and suspension of federal gas tax. He also pushed for reducing regulation and expanding trade education. Forsegg focused on government oversight of data centers and artificial intelligence companies. He also promoted federal investment in healthcare and congressional checks on presidential authority. Montana Free Press reports that Flint highlighted his nearly 2 decades as a radio host, fighting for you behind the microphone on local radio, emphasizing that his identity was a 5th-generation Montanan veteran and everyday Montana kid. Forsyth talked about growing up with a mother who worked long shifts and, on top of everything else, managed to coach my basketball team in middle school. He also said that he worked for the last 2 years as a union leader. Each candidate argued that his opponent is not blue-collar at all, is not being candid with voters, is aligned with backers who are out of step with Montana's political and economic landscape. The Department of the Interior has blocked funding for 5 history-related projects in Yellowstone National Park, along with 1 in Glacier. Projects were among 78 disapproved by the ANC's Deputy Assistant Secretary, Troy Finnegan, for work proposed by the Great Basin Institute. Based in Nevada, Institute partners with agencies like the National Park Service to promote environmental research, education, and service throughout the West, according to its website. Montana Standard reports a copy of the memo that Finnegan sent to assistant secretaries, heads of bureaus, and offices that the Billings Gazette obtained did not address the Great Basin Institute cut specifically. Instead, it was updating guidance for financial assistance review and approval process related to federal grants. Groups have accused the Department of the Interior of siphoning funds from national parks across the nation to fund President Donald Trump's initiatives in Washington, D.C., such as the botched repainting of the Lincoln Memorial Reflecting Pool. KBOW News Time is 4:33.
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1: The 13-year-old boy Chase Lance, who was hit and killed by a vehicle more than 2 weeks ago in Billings, had a dream of becoming a New York City police officer. KTVQ reports that on Monday evening, his family had a chance to carry on his legacy with the Billings Police Department, making him an honorary officer. Interim Chief Sean Mayo said, "Well, buddy, you got your wish. You're one of Billings' finest. Mom's right here with you. Welcome to the police department, Honorary Officer Chase Lance." Maria Lance and her children honored Chase at the Billings City Council with the help of the Billings Police Department. She said the idea of making her son an honorary officer came from the police department. Let's take a look at our weather forecast today. Mostly sunny skies and high of 45 this evening. Clear and low right around 20. Wednesday, sunny with a high of 52. Thursday, sunny with a high of 53. Currently here in the mining city, cloudy skies. And we are right underneath that daytime high of 44 degrees, 47 degrees in Whitehall and Helena, 39 in Basin, 48 in Drummond, 43 in Wise River. With the information that you need at 4:35, I'm Morgan Griffin. 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

0: Mackenzie Carpenter along with Midland. I wish you would. You're listening to KBOW as we are headed right on through this 4 o'clock hour Tuesday. 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
0: Time for Afternoon Road Report right here in Hometown Station. Well, after a snowy Monday, well, we have mostly dry conditions throughout southwest Montana. Homestake still does say it's a little bit wet, along with Elk Park through Boulder Hill to the Boulder area there on I-15. Keep that in mind as you are traveling throughout southwest Montana. Besides that, just start construction that has stayed the same. Intermittent lane shoulder closures from Dillon through the Idaho border on I-15. Montana Highway 91 still closed over Big Hole. Here in the hometown streets of Butte, Centennial Avenue and Burlington Street both have some road work on those. Top of Homestake Pass still has that rest area closed as well. Montana Highway 2, just outside of Wyatt Hall, westbound area is closed with a 10-ton weight limit. Looks like they're finally fixed as well. On the 14th, there'll be an 8-foot width limit as well. That's been our Afternoon Road Report, brought to you as service by American Car Care and Lysak Tire. 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

0: Dierks Bentley getting a little bit of trouble as we are headed towards 5 o'clock. I can't get all that much trouble because, hey, only about 11 minutes until Quain time, so let's head that way. We'll do a little bit of a throwback here after the break on KBOW.
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6: Well, my daddy left home when I was 3, and he didn't leave much to Ma and me, just this old guitar and an empty bottle of booze. Now, I don't blame him because he run and hid, but the meanest thing that he ever did was before he left, he went and named me Sue. Well, he must have thought that it was quite a joke, and it got a lot of laughs from lots of folks. 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Some gal would giggle and I'd get red, and some guy'd laugh and I'd bust his head. 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

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He kicked like a mule and he bit like a crocodile. 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
1: Zach Bryant, end our day here on KBOW, at least mine, maybe yours, walking out the door. 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
4: From ABC News, I'm Dave Packer. The Vatican confirming Pope Leo has lung cancer. Earlier today, the pontiff underwent surgery to remove the lower lobe of his right lung. ABC's Tom Sophie Borridge is in Rome.
5: The Vatican is saying the surgery was successful. So, you know, we'll have to wait and see. We know now that Pope Leo is not going to be carrying out official meetings for the next week. He is expected to remain in Gemelli Hospital to recover from that surgery for about a week.
4: Cornell University now banning all fraternity parties for the rest of the year. This amid public outcry over an alleged rape inside a fraternity house in 2024. A prison sentence in the 1996 murder of rap icon Tupac Shakur.
6: 30 years after Tupac Shakur was shot and killed in Las Vegas, Dwayne Davis, the only man ever charged, was sentenced to prison for life with the possibility of parole after 40 years. At the sentencing, Shakur's sister speaking directly to the judge.
7: We lost something. Our whole generation lost something huge.
8: Alex Stone, ABC News, Los Angeles.
4: An investigation is underway at Six Flags over Georgia after yesterday's deadly roller coaster accident. A rider was flung from a seat when a restraint on Goliath unlatched.
9: Police have identified that victim as a 42-year-old man. His name, Hassan Kareem. And according to the school district, he worked at Wesley International Academy. He was an information technology or an IT manager there in that school district. And he had worked there for quite a while. And, of course, his death happened here yesterday just in such a tragic way.
4: ABC's Faith Abube. The White House confirmed Kimberly Guilfoyle, the ambassador to Greece, resigned her post after accusations of misconduct, accused by Trump donor Eric Dieters of offering access to Trump administration officials in exchange for paying a charge card bill. She denies the allegations. 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
4: Learning about what could be a blue-collar crisis.
12: A new study reveals when it comes to trade jobs, for every 100 open positions, only 55 are being filled by qualified candidates. Workforce activist and Dirty Jobs host Mike Rowe told Fox Business it's a wake-up call.
13: We're going to look back at this year as the year we entered the golden age.
12: One factor accelerating the shortage, the crackdown on undocumented immigrants. and trade schools aren't producing enough graduates to replace retiring veterans.
4: ABC's Hannah Batah. It's a sobering record. Gas has never been so expensive for so long.
14: Today marks 157 days in 2026 when the national average price for regular unleaded gas has been over $4 a gallon, tying the record set in 2022. Gas Buddy puts the nationwide average today at $4.32 a gallon, virtually ensuring that tomorrow the country will break that streak from 4 years ago.
4: ABC's Jim Ryan. Grocery chain Kroger says it'll lay off 3,000 corporate employees over 3 years as it ramps up use of AI to streamline operations. The NFL says former Mississippi defensive lineman Xavien Harris is eligible to sign with teams this season after a failed attempt to return to college football. In a memo obtained by the Associated Press, the league reversed a September ruling saying Harris didn't participate in an official practice or game with LSU. Dave Packer, ABC News.
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17: Good afternoon, everyone. That was ABC News at the top of the hour here on kind of a gray Tuesday. But the weather has actually been improving, as in there was enough sunshine today and warmth that a lot of the snow from the other day has cleared out. There was a high near 45. It's currently 41 degrees and partly sunny in the mining city. And Jeff will be in shortly to provide us with an updated forecast so that we know how to plan for the rest of the week. But I will give you a little sneak preview. It's going to get a little warmer. Not quite as toasty as it was last week, but toasty enough. 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
18: Here's a look at today's market news summary. I'm Colton Young from the Northern Ag Network. Mostly weaker tones in the cattle futures throughout today. We did start the morning with a little bit of green ink on the board, but not seeing a ton of fundamental news here early this week. The contracts had no choice but to ease off of those fresh highs from last Friday. October feeder cattle finished the day 35 cents lower at 343.12. January was able to add 15 cents to 335.90. October live cattle stayed steady at 224 and three quarters, with December down 12 cents at 226.47. A few asking prices were noted throughout the day on Tuesday for live cattle. In Texas, they had asking prices sitting at 230. No cash cattle trade did fully develop, but it seems feedlot managers are feeling a bit more confident in leverage this week. The box beef prices were able to show improvement. Choice cutouts adding 98 cents up to 376.54.
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18: A fairly quiet day in the grain markets on Tuesday, as the USDA did take a break on the federal holiday on Monday, so they did just release the weekly crop progress and conditions report. The markets didn't have a lot of time in the afternoon to trade on that, so we'll have to see how they're going to react on Wednesday. Ultimately, it was a lower day of trade in the wheat futures, with escalations continuing to develop in the Black Sea, but the markets seemed to be exhausted from hearing that news. December Kansas City hard red winter wheat down 2.5 cents to 712 and three quarters. March closed at 725, off 3 cents. December Minneapolis spring wheat 2¾ lower at $6.93. The March sitting at $7.10 off 3.5 cents. December corn futures only dropped a quarter of a cent throughout the day, down to $4.82¾, with March corn also a quarter of a penny lower at $4.97. That's going to do it for today's Market News Summary on the Northern Ag Network.
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0: It is time for Today in Women's Sports. That was Nights on Fire. Certainly was Nights on Fire last night for the Buffalo Bills in the overtime match against the Rams. But again, we'll continue with Today's in Women's Sports here on KBOW.
1: Westwood One presents Today in Women's Sports. The defending WNBA champion Las Vegas Aces were eliminated in the semifinals on Friday night, but we'd like to salute Aces superstar Asia Wilson, who just won her record-extending fifth league MVP award. Wilson led the W in both points and blocks per game this season and guided Las Vegas to the league's third best record. She's a three-time WNBA champion and a three-time defensive player of the year, and now she's the first player to own five MVP awards. It would take too long to list the rest of her achievements, so simply put, she has a great case for being the WNBA's best player of all time.
2: 15-year-old Aisha wasn't sitting up here dreaming about being a five-time MVP. She wasn't dreaming about being a three-time champion. She was just dreaming about surviving this world. And so for me to sit up here with surrounded by these trophies and to be able to play the game of basketball every single day, it just means a little bit more to me, and it's something that I won't take for granted.
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7: 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On the local side, let's start with a fun hoop shoot. The Elks Lodge Hoop Shoot Contest will be held Saturday, November 7th at the Maroon Activity Center. Registration deadline is going to be Tuesday, November the 3rd. Age groups are 8 and 9, 10 and 11, and then 12 and 13 is the final. Shooter's age group is determined by the age on April the 1st of 2027. Separate contests for boys and girls. Competition will start at 10 a.m. The detailed schedule will be published after entries are finalized. To enter, call or text Don Foley at 406-490-8668. Include the shooter's name, gender, school, birthday, and parent-guardian contact information when registering. Now let's talk about some NAIA football. As standout performances of Montana natives Brody Janess of Lewistown and Casey Kautzman of Butte were recognized with the Frontier Conference Player of the Week accolades on Monday. Janess, a sophomore linebacker for Dickinson State, booked a team-best 8 tackles and forced 1 fumble in the Blue Hawks' 20-19 Frontier East Division victory over 23rd-ranked Dakota State. Janess currently paces the Dickinson State roster with 45 tackles. Kautzman, Montana Tech's senior kicker and punter, converted all 8 extra point attempts and 2 fourth-quarter field goals in the Ore Digger 62-0 homecoming victory over Northern. Kautzman nailed field goals of 33 and 27 yards, helping number 6 Tech achieve its season high in points scored. Kautzman had 3 punts for 112 yards total. Kautzman is 10 for 12 on field goals and 32 for 34 on extra point attempts this season. Kautzman's 62 points scored are tied for the 9th most in all of the NAIA. Back with the national side right after this.
8: 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Community Counseling and Correctional Services, with corporate offices here in the Mining City, opened its doors 43 years ago and continues to provide supportive services, changing individuals' lives one day at a time.
7: On the national side of things, we are going to start with a quick hodgepodge of NFL news. As Chicago Bears defensive end Montez Sweat has been suspended for 2 games without pay for violating the league's policy on performance-enhancing substances. Sweat, age 30, will be missing the Week 6 matchup at the Falcons in Week 7 against the Pats. He will be eligible for reinstatement on October 23rd. Now jumping to the Rams with two pieces of news, as they are going to suspend Rams left tackle Alaric Jackson for 2 games without pay after punching Buffalo Bills outside linebacker Bradley Chubb following Monday night's game. The NFL has not yet notified the Rams or the NFL Players Association. However, according to sources, and barring a successful appeal, Jackson will be missing Rams games against the Cardinals and the Raiders. And finally, the Rams are going to be releasing their kicker, Harrison Mavis, and signing Blake Grupp off the New York Jets practice squad. The change comes after Melvis missed a 50-yard field goal attempt in the first quarter and then had a 48 field goal blocked in overtime that would have been the winner in Monday night's 37-34 loss to the Buffalo Bills. Now jumping to the WNBA, as the Atlanta Dream will be hosting games 3 and 4 of the finals at the home of the Atlanta Hawks, the franchise announced this morning. Game 3 has been moved from the 22nd to the 21st. Game 4 will be held on the 24th. WNBA Finals begin this Saturday with the best-of-seven series between the Valkyries and the Dreams, with Golden State hosting the first 2 games. Now finishing up with MLB playoffs, as the Brew Crew is up 2-0 over the new Evil Empire Dodgers, and they will return to L.A. tomorrow. Cleveland is up 1-0 against the Rays. Game 2 is tonight at 6 p.m. And there has been our score for today, brought to you in service by CCCS of Butte on KBOW.
0: Here's the KBOW weather with staff meteorologist Jeff Womack, brought to you by Columbus Plaza and Highland View Manor.
9: Well, those clouds a little bit reluctant to leave, as we got the cold air here at the valley floor and then a little bit of mid-level moisture, high pressure on top, and so not a lot of wind moving around. Now, that could make it so we're not quite as cold with that little bit of blanket of clouds, but I will tell you, we're still in for some hard freezes and some 20s most of the week. That being said, though, temperatures, once we get the clouds scooted out of here, and that'll happen tomorrow or through Thursday, we'll get some sunshine back to us, and temperatures are going to excel well above normal. In fact, a warm front is going to brush the northern half of the state by Thursday and Friday. And then accompanying southerly winds here, we're going to be above average for the weekend. Now, I am watching a dry cold front that drops south on Sunday morning. I think it's just going to bring a little bit of wind. That'll be about it. Doesn't have any moisture at all to work with. But then things turn unsettled as we get Monday night into Tuesday. And we got another push in the storm track, a bump in it, and a cold pool above that's going to keep things unsettled at the surface. Another front comes in bringing mountain snow and rain Monday night into Tuesday. And certainly we will welcome that moisture. It's actually, we've seen a little bit of drought improvement over southwestern Montana. So we do have some moisture on the way. But between now and early next week, it is looking like a dry ride. We'll have some warmth to go with it, though. We'll take a look at the forecast details, and those are headed your way next.
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9: Anaconda 25 overnight tonight. Now, assuming we get some breaks in the sun, we'll be at 56 for you on Wednesday. And then for Thursday, we'll have numbers in the upper 50s. And then for Friday, mid-60s for us. Mid-60s again on Saturday. One little quick cool front sweeps through, and that'll take us to 60 on Sunday. But then above average numbers start off next week. Now, that front I was talking about looks to bring us some rain as we get into Tuesday. And Tuesday morning, that could have a little mix of snow in there. Now, for Deer Lodge tonight, 21 for the overnight low. Winds look to be light, and that'll also let more fog settle in throughout the night and through tomorrow. 56 under a partly cloudy sky, and then 26 for us going into Thursday. Thursday's highs in the upper 50s. We can expect upper 60s and sunshine Friday and Saturday around here. And then sunny on Sunday with 62. We'll start out next week sunny before a minor storm system looks to come in Monday night into Tuesday. And then for Whitehall, 23 tonight, 51 for Wednesday. Close to 60 on Thursday. We'll be in the upper 60s, though, Friday and Saturday, and then sunny again for Monday, and a high right around 65 here in Butte. 20 overnight tonight, and then 52 before we get through on Wednesday. Clouds a little reluctant to leave in the morning, but hopefully they break up a little bit better for us Wednesday afternoon. Now for Thursday, 53. Right about normal for this time of year. Then we head for the 60s, though, for Friday, Saturday, and again on Sunday. We'll start off next week, Sunday, with upper 50s, and then rain and snow return on Tuesday. Tuesday's highs in the upper 40s. I'm meteorologist Jeff Womack. That's the KBOW Copper 94 weather.
0: So there's good news and bad news, but 40 degrees, partly sunny, is great news. If there is snow coming our way at some other point, that's down the road a little piece, but we don't have to worry about that right now. 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
0: Good afternoon. With the information you need at 5:30, I'm Catherine Manns. The news this hour is being brought to you as a service of Huffman Grocery. Kalispell police have made an arrest in a shooting that left one man dead and sent others to the hospital earlier today. Officers responded at 1:13 a.m. to the 100 block of 7th Avenue. Callers reported a shooting in progress, according to Kalispell Police Chief Jordan Venezio. When officers arrived, they found multiple people had been shot. NBC Montana reports that police said one man died at the scene. The other victims were taken to Logan Health for medical care. Police said victim information will be released when appropriate. Venezio said officers are actively working the case and a crime scene team will be in the area for, quote-unquote, quite some time. Police asked the public to avoid the area while officers work. Information available so far suggests the people involved were familiar with each other. Again, police believe the incident was isolated and said there is no information suggesting further danger to the public. In closer to home news, Anaconda's Pintler Pets Animal Shelter temporarily closed its doors due to financial woes. The Montana Standard reported that Paula Arneson, who's the new board president, said the closure is temporary. Arneson said to ensure the nonprofit would reopen, the board and its volunteers have taken a step back to regroup and assess the needs of the shelter, which is located on Silver Street in Anaconda. Arneson stated, "We were headed towards a financial crisis and had to go into a triage mode and transferred all the cats and the dogs. The animals were relocated to several agencies, including Anaconda Deer Lodge Animal Control, Paws and Deer Lodge, the Beaverhead Animal Shelter in Dillon, and the Chelsea Bailey Animal Shelter here in Butte. The nonprofit's next goal is to have an inspection of the commercial building completed, assess what kind of repairs need to be done, and then start consulting with other shelters." The head of the Montana Democratic Party on Monday announced her resignation and with it declared a formal endorsement of the independent candidate in the race for Montana's open U.S. Senate seat. Shannon O'Brien, elected as party chair last summer, broke the news in an opinion piece on MS Now. Less than a month out from Election Day is Seth Bodner. The independent continues to lag behind the Republican frontrunner in polls. She wrote that Alani Bankhead, the Democratic nominee, lacks the momentum and campaign infrastructure to put up a viable challenge to Republican Kurt Almay. O'Brien accused Bankhead of refusing to participate in conversations around, quote-unquote, shared values and ignoring advice from political veterans around the states. While the conflict has certainly caused friction among members, O'Brien's departure is a major fracture inside the party. Those disputes have largely taken place behind closed door, though at times they've spilled into public view. KBOW News Time is 5:33.
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0: Montana State University recently received two donations totaling $1 million to fund an endowed professorship of optics and photonics, an area of research in which MSU is widely considered a national leader. The professorship will support teaching, mentoring, and research in optics and photonics. MSU News Service reports that SPI, the International Society for Optics and Photonics, donated $500,000 this fall to establish the professorship. The $500,000 gift from SPI is matched by a $500,000 bequest to the MSU Alumni Foundation. MSU offers optics and photonics degrees at the two-year technician level and the master's degree level, along with an undergraduate minor and an emphasis for doctoral studies. All right, let's take another quick look at our weather. It is still holding at 40, partly sunny in the mining city. With the information you need at 5:35, I'm Catherine Manns. The news this hour has been brought to you as a service of Huffman Grocery. You're now up to date on Butte Hometown Station, KBOW, and Little Big Town and Miranda Lambert in a kind of nice duet. Well, it's more than duet because it's probably about seven of them in that one. Smoking and drinking here on KBOW. Not that I condone either, but there you go. It's a song that you can tap your feet to.

0: 18 Wheels and a Dozen Roses, Kathy Mattea here on KBOW. Gets us moving towards the top of the hour for our ABC News programming at 6 p.m. But in the meantime, I hope y'all are enjoying maybe your clearing out from your heavy work day, second day of the week, going home, chilling out, take the dog for a walk. Make sure there's no more snow on the ground. Hey, my flowers and my wildflowers, which aren't so wild since I guess I tamed them, survived the other day's snow. They're all popping out now that most of the ground got melted. That just delights me, truly. Anyway, thought I'd share that here on KBOW.
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0: Me too. I'm always loving life again. Why not, you know? What's the alternative? Might as well enjoy it while we're here. That's my opinion. That's my story, and I'm sticking to it. Hey, Thursday night, we got some more Butte High football coming up. Against Hellgate right here in town. And it'll start, be broadcast at 6 p.m. I'll be in the studio. 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